0: didn't give up.
1: I was right.
0: That's the point. She didn't give
2: up. Yeah, you were so right. Your team's doing great over there.
0: Don't give up.
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4: From the NCN Newsroom, I'm Brandon Shanahan. Residents in central Nebraska now have a new tool designed to assess their own mental well-being. The South Heartland District Health Department has launched Credible Mind, a free confidential site designed for residents in Adams, Clay, Knuckles, and Webster counties. The platform covers over 100 topics touching on anxiety, depression, parenting, and dozens of others. South Heartland officials say the platform is designed to meet users wherever they are in their mental health journey, allowing them to proceed at their own pace. The Credible Mind platform has been launched in 14 different local health departments and two Native American tribes across Nebraska. The future of Nebraska agriculture is taking its first step at the state fair this week, some of them even on four tiny hooves. Over the course of the week, hundreds of animals will be born at the birthing barn at the Nebraska State Fair, and it's not just the animals who get to benefit from the experience. Dr. Barrett Henneke says that veterinary students get hands-on experience working with a variety of different animals in a short period of time. Even outside of the birthing experience, Dr. Henneke says that students pick up a lot of valuable skills working at the birthing barn.
5: It's a very unique experience that these vet students get experience in all the different animals all in one week. But another good experience they get is actually interaction with the public. And so they get a lot of speaking opportunities, and then they get to experience a lot of different veterinarians' takes on things. So it's a huge learning opportunity for them.
4: Speaking of the state fair, a family from Hastings was honored as the 5 millionth visitor to Fauner Park since the state fair moved to Grand Island. The Patterson family brought their 6 kids to the fair, who were surprised by officials with Grand Island Tourism with a prize package that included concert tickets, golf passes, and other prizes. The fair is now in its 17th year in Grand Island after moving from Lincoln. You can find more of today's news online at newschannelnebraska.com. From the NCN Newsroom, I'm Brandon Shanahan.
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7: And good morning, everyone. I'm Doug Duda with the Sports Update on ESPN, your home for Kansas City Royals baseball. And despite putting up 5 runs in the bottom of the first inning, the Royals could not hold on and lost to the Marlins 9-6. They will wrap up their series this evening. The Nebraska volleyball team took on South Dakota State, the same team that they battled in an exhibition last spring in Ord. And, of course, that match went to Nebraska, and so did last night's in front of Bergen-Riley's home state crowd, 25-18, 20-15. The Huskers hit 267 of the match. Now, Andy Jackson twisted her ankle, but head coach Danny Busboom Kelly said she should be fine. The Huskers will play at DePaul tomorrow and then in Wrigley Field against Missouri coming up on Sunday. Terea Sigler led the Big Red last night with 10 kills. It was a close 5-set match, but Hastings College dropped the conference opener at College of St. Mary last night, 15-13 in the fifth. They fall to 4-2 on the season and have 4 games at the William Penn Labor Day Tournament this weekend. UNK volleyball is in California for 4 games beginning tonight. UNK football will play at Shadron State this evening. The Lopers have won the last 6 games in the series, and they are looking to bounce back from a 1-point loss to Wayne State. Kickoff is set for 7 o'clock. Shadron also lost their season opener to Northern State. Well, Tay Ellis, the 3-star wide receiver from Texas who came to Millard South along with 5-star quarterback Trey Taylor, announced yesterday that he is decommitting from the Huskers. He had 3 catches for 97 yards and a touchdown in Millard South's 35-34 win over Millard North on Friday. He is listed as the number 91 receiver in the nation. In other sports, high school football tonight, a handful of games in the area. SEM is at Ansley Litchfield, Sand Hills Valley at South Loop, Riverside is at Grand Island Lutheran, the Overton Twins.

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1: From the NCN Newsroom, I'm Brandon Shanahan. Residents in central Nebraska now have a new tool designed to assess their own mental well-being. The South Heartland District Health Department has launched Credible Mind, a free confidential site designed for residents in Adams, Clay, Nuckolls, and Webster counties. The platform covers over 100 topics touching on anxiety, depression, parenting, and dozens of others. South Heartland officials say the platform is designed to meet users wherever they are in their mental health journey, allowing them to proceed at their own pace. The Credible Mind platform has been launched in 14 different local health departments and two Native American tribes across Nebraska. The future of Nebraska agriculture is taking its first step at the state fair this week, some of them even on four tiny hooves. Over the course of the week, hundreds of animals will be born at the birthing barn at the Nebraska State Fair, and it's not just the animals who get to benefit from the experience. Dr. Barrett Henneke says that veterinary students get hands-on experience working with a variety of different animals in a short period of time. Even outside of the birthing experience, Dr. Henneke says that students pick up a lot of valuable skills working at the birthing barn.
2: It's a very unique experience that these vet students get experience in all the different animals all in one week. But another good experience they get is actually interaction with the public. And so they get a lot of speaking opportunities, and then they get to experience a lot of different veterinarians' takes on things. So it's a huge learning opportunity for them.
1: Speaking of the state fair, a family from Hastings was honored as the 5 millionth visitor to Fauner Park since the state fair moved to Grand Island. The Patterson family brought their 6 kids to the fair, who were surprised by officials with Grand Island Tourism with a prize package that included concert tickets, golf passes, and other prizes. The fair is now in its 17th year in Grand Island after moving from Lincoln. You can find more of today's news online at newschannelnebraska.com. From the NCN Newsroom, I'm Brandon Shanahan.
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4: And good morning, everyone. I'm Doug Duda with the sports update on ESPN. Your home for Royals baseball. Miami was able to overcome a 5-run first inning for the Royals and beat Kansas City by a score of 9-6. They wrap up their series tonight. College football on this Thursday night. There are some Big Ten teams involved. Illinois is hosting Alabama, Birmingham, and Rutgers welcomes in Massachusetts. Minnesota hosting Eastern Illinois. For Nebraska, they go into the game with Ohio Saturday, 11 a.m. But some stunning news last night. 3-star wide receiver Tay Ellis decommitted from Nebraska. He followed Trey Taylor to Omaha, playing at Millard South in Friday night's game. 3 catches, 97 yards, and a touchdown, but is decommitting from the program. UNK football is in action tonight. They play at Shadron State. Kickoff is set for 7 o'clock. UNK volleyball is on the road in California for 4 games this weekend in the Northwoods Classic beginning tonight. Hastings College volleyball dropped a 5-setter last night in the conference opener, 15-13 in the fifth to the College of St. Mary. They're at the William Penn Labor Day tournament for 4 games this weekend. And in Bergen-Riley land, Nebraska went up and swept South Dakota State 25-18, 20, and 15 last night. Terea Sigler with 10 kills. Skylar Pierce, a career-high 7. Riley had 32 assists, and that moves her into fifth all-time in program history. Nebraska plays at DePaul tomorrow and then at Wrigley Field against Missouri on Sunday night. The Hastings College soccer team split their matches with Kansas Wesleyan on the road last night. The women win 4-1, the first career hat trick in college for Madison Rhodes. And in the men, Wesleyan scored both their goals in the second half to win it 2-1. Hastings is home against Southwestern coming up on Saturday. High school football on this Thursday. Riverside is at Grand Island Lutheran. Sand Hills Valley is at South Loop. Ansley Litchfield will host SEM. The Overton Twin Loop game has been canceled because of low numbers at Overton. High school volleyball tonight here on ESPN. Kearney High welcomes in Lincoln Northwest at 6:30. Kearney Catholics at Hershey. Hastings is at Omaha Duchenne. And Lincoln Standing Bears at Grand Island. Just about all the softball teams are in action. Hastings is hosting Bennington. Adams Central and St. Cecilia are welcoming in Crete and North Platte. Kearney is taking on Lincoln Northwest in softball as well. Lincoln East is at Grand Island. Kearney Catholic and Omaha Roncalli

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10: 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And the Hastings College football season gets underway at 8th-ranked Dort Saturday at 1 o'clock. In volleyball, the top-ranked Huskers are at South Dakota State tonight at 7 on KHAS. They'll play at DePaul Friday and the Wrigley Field match Sunday with Missouri. For Creighton volleyball, they will be hosting the Blue Jay Invitational this weekend, taking on Arizona, Pepperdine, and Tulsa. For the rest of the area teams, UNK volleyball will be in California for 4 games Thursday through Saturday. Hastings College volleyball is in Omaha at the College of St. Mary tonight, then travels to Iowa for 4 games this weekend. In soccer, the Huskers will host Indiana Thursday. UNK is at Wayne State Friday and Sioux Falls Sunday. And the Hastings College men and women are at Kansas Wesleyan tonight and host Southwestern Saturday.
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15: We will certainly get back to the story of the day. Steve Ballmer and the Los Angeles Clippers fined 5 draft picks, $30 million. Multiple members of that front office, including Ballmer, suspended in the wake of the Kawhi Leonard salary cap circumvention story, originally reported by our buddy Pablo Torre. Pablo Torre finds out. I was thinking about that yesterday, driving around in my car. I had 3 packs of Oreos I bought at the grocery store that I'm reviewing in the front seat of my car. Phenomenal, by the way. Banana pudding, chicken and waffles, and deep fried. And I'm thinking to myself, Pablo's Lane earned him a Pulitzer and the admiration of many as this story continues to be one of the biggest in sports. My lane included me in the driver's seat taking 3 Oreos in a stack of different flavors, shoving them in my mouth at once to see which flavor went out over the top. Made me take a long, hard look in the mirror about the decisions I've made in my life.
16: Well, I mean, I think everybody has a direction, right? And I think we see that Pablo's direction and your direction. And quite honestly, my direction follows more your direction. By the way, your mother and I had the deep fried Oreos.
15: Very good, right?
16: Yeah, really good.
15: Really good.
16: There is part of me that would take the Oreos over a Pulitzer.
15: We need a Pulitzer Prize, a prize for people doing great things in the realm of food.

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0: And good morning, everyone. Welcome to the Doug and Daddy Show here on ESPN Tri-Cities. Doug Duda with you on this Thursday. We're going solo today, but we have got plenty of guests to talk about. Brandon's on his way to Shadron for Shadron State and UNK football tonight, kicking off at 7 o'clock as the Lopers try and bounce back from that one-point loss to Wayne State. So hopefully UNK can do that, and we will see them back home again at the end of the month. We will be talking with Amy Just of the Lincoln Journal-Star, watching some Nebraska volleyball on the road with them and trying to be home to watch some Nebraska football. And we will talk with her about the win over South Dakota State. It's kind of tongue-in-cheeky. You listen to it, and Danny Busboom Kelly says, yeah, we didn't play that well. And they won by a sweep, and South Dakota State was the team that played Nebraska in the spring matchup at Ord a year ago. And just a different level. I went up there for Bergen Riley, and Bergen got 32 set assists, and she's now fifth all-time on the Nebraska list and has all season to continue to climb that list. Nebraska plays at DePaul tomorrow, and then the Wrigley Field match with Missouri coming up on Sunday. We're also going to talk with Brian Munson of On3. Oh, man, strange world that we're living in, and it got a little stranger last night. Again, whenever Nebraska seems to get somebody that is listed as a four-star or a five-star talent, they never pan out. Who's the last one that did? You as a Husker fan, think about it. Not that they weren't great, but I can't remember a five-star that ever came to Nebraska and played as a five-star. Sue wasn't a five-star. He ended up being one. But Brian Munson's going to join us about that. We're going to talk about Tay Ellis. He decommitted from Nebraska last night, came up here as part of the big deal to be here and get ready for his Husker career and join Trey Taylor at Millard South and played for the Patriots in Friday night's 35-34 win over Millard North, three catches, touchdown, 97 yards. What's going on there? And we'll talk with Brian about other things that are going on, too. A big recruiting weekend once you get these home games going and who's going to come in for the Ohio game. And then Joe Barnell from RotoWire to talk fantasy football. The NFL will next Thursday be able to talk about the season opening game between the Patriots and Seahawks. Once again, I said this when the schedule came out. I say it today. I hate that that is the first game of the year. Why would you start That's my opinion. Maybe you as listeners feel a little bit differently here. I don't need a Super Bowl matchup on a Wednesday for the first game of the season. Get some games under your belt. It's great to have the rematch because the schedules are basically set ahead of time. But just my thoughts. And then Denver, Kansas City ends it next Monday. But Joe's going to answer your questions as you get ready for your fantasy football draft. A lot have taken place, but obviously with a week to go, there will be many drafts coming up here. And if you've got a question for Joe or any of our guests or myself or anybody on the show, fire off to X at ESPN underscore Tri-Cities, at ESPN underscore Tri-Cities. We're up on Facebook. One of the best ways is to email the Dent Popper inbox, Doug and Daddy at ESPNSuperstation.com, Doug and Daddy at ESPNSuperstation.com, 888-455-ESPN. Again, the phone number, 888-455-3776. So we're glad to have you along with us. And just kind of keep an ear and an eye on your social media for your school, ear on your radio and platforms with all the things that are going to be going on with the heat. And some football games may be moved up. If they're playing in the afternoon, they may be moved later. Some people are trying to go to 8 o'clock. Some, again, kind of remember, if you're playing in the afternoon, probably the reason you're playing in the afternoon is because you needed referees. And there's just nothing you can really do about it. But we will have a doubleheader of football tomorrow here on ESPN. The early game, Ravenna at Gibbon at 3. The late game, if you're in Kearney, it's Kearney Catholic taking on Cozad. If you're in Hastings, it's Adams Central against Central City. We'll also have Hastings High, Gretna East on KHAS, and Wood River hosting Minden on the Vibe 98.9. We've got volleyball tonight. Kearney High taking on Lincoln Northwest, 6:30 here on ESPN. Kearney trying to get healthy after a rough weekend up at Norfolk. Kearney Catholics at Hershey. Lincoln Standing Bears at Grand Island. Hastings is at Omaha Duchenne. There's plenty of other volleyball going on tonight. Probably the lead in the Lou Platt Conference, Central City at Centura. Two of the best, and Centura sitting at number one so far early on in the season. And Coach made his 100th win, and Mark Zavala has a nice write-up in the Grand Island Independent about that for Sean Kane Fairbanks. So congratulations, and we'll get to see Centura a little bit later on in the season. Gibbon and Ravenna are taking their volleyball teams out to Dunny and Sandhills Thedford for a try. Also going on, Kennesaw's at Amherst, Lexington is at Minden, Overton and Pleasanton are at Loomis, and you have got Wilcox Hildreth playing at Highline in a triangular with SEM, and that's a little bit there. And then almost everybody's playing softball. Kearney High is hosting Lincoln Northwest. Kearney Catholic and Roncalli are at Twin River. You've got Hastings hosting Bennington. Adams Central and St. Cecilia are welcoming in Crete and North Platte. Central City is joining Central Catholic at Centura Central Valley for a triangular tonight. Highway 6 is at Cozad tonight as well, and Chase County hosting Southern Valley Alma in a doubleheader. York at Aurora, conference action, so a lot going on there. And we also want to give a shout-out to Holdridge's Scott Ladder. The NSAA, from time to time, has announced their Above and Beyond Award nominees. Sometimes you'll see folks honored during the state basketball tournament. And Scott has done a great job, not just at Holdridge, but you've heard his voice at some of the NSAA events. Usually it's him and Rich Broderson at state track. And Scott is at a variety of other events as well. So congratulations to Scott for getting that award from the NSAA. Well, we are pleased to welcome back to the Doug and Daddy Show Amy Just, Lincoln Journal star, to talk a little Husker football and volleyball. And Amy, great to catch up with you. Are you catching any sleep during this busy week?
1: Oh, no. What's sleep? I don't know what that is.
0: Did you go to Vegas?
1: I did.
0: How much fun did you have? Or don't tell me it was all work. Tell me you did something fun.
1: I ran. That's on the trip. Does that count?
0: That's not fun.
1: I had fun.
0: That's not. Are you running? Are you running in this weather? This 9,800 degree stuff?
1: No, okay. I've been hitting the treadmill, but I hate that. I get bored really easily. So mental exercise more so than physical, I think sometimes.
0: Well, we'll jump into volleyball, but I just a couple of quick thoughts on football. And first off, kind of the shocking news from Tay Ellis last night. Your thoughts on this, and is this going to be the future of football, or maybe all sports?
1: I was surprised. I don't know. It seems like a lot of effort to uproot your life to come here and then decommit. So I don't know what's going on there, but man, that one shocked me. That's for sure.
0: I'm going to ask all our analysts as we kind of move along. We've talked about it in the past, and we got Brian Munson going to talk with us a little bit later on. We had Sean up here yesterday for a Husker lunch in Grand Island. And I know you haven't been on the beat for Mike Babcock years here, but it just seems that Nebraska has never had, and I'm going to use the word luck, they've never had any luck when they do land a 4 or a 5-star, and I know Tay right now is listed as a 3, but just, you know, Rayola, some of the other guys, they may be good, but they never turned out to be All-Americans like these recruiting services put out there. Is it the recruiting services? Is it the lack of development at Nebraska? What's your thoughts on all of that?
1: Oh, man, what a hard question off the bat there, man. I don't know. If the transfer portal didn't exist, then, you know, Dylan would have been here for the long haul, most likely, right? So I don't want to fault him for anything either. I don't know. Can I say that it's probably a combination of, like, literally everything? Because every person, every case is different, and it just feels like this perfect storm, so to speak, when it comes to the holistic picture.
0: Would you agree that Nebraska's, just the basic statement that they haven't had luck with these kids for whatever the reason?
1: I mean, I've never really thought about it that way, but maybe it will change with the other one. I'm optimistic about him.
0: Well, good. So let's take optimistic. Are you optimistic about Nebraska football now that we're ready to kick it off here in a couple of days? Just kind of your overall general feel. I know every one of us says we just don't know about this team because we haven't got to see much and they haven't said much. And as we get closer, we're learning a little bit more. So I know it's hard, but how optimistic are you about this 2026 Husker football team?
1: I think two things that are usually diametrically opposed can be true in this case. I think Nebraska football will be better. Will it produce more wins? I'm not sure. I think the schedule is hard. And no, I know they don't want to hear that in their room, but I'm not in the football facility right now, so I can say what I want. Like, I don't know what that's going to look like. I really don't, in terms of, like, wins and losses. If they would have had this team with last year's schedule, I think it would have been significantly better.
0: Yeah.
1: But they don't. And you can only play the schedule that's in front of you, and you will make the most with what you have. And what do they have? A lot of new pieces, a lot of returning pieces, and a lot of pieces that need to come together just to see what the puzzle ends up looking like at the end of the day. So I'm not going to be too high on them, but I'm not going to be too low either, just because we don't know. Like, the media has seen 40 minutes in total from two practices, so 20 minutes each, and that's been it since March. So I don't know what we're going to see on Saturday, other than probably a win. But what will that look like, and who will the key pieces be, specifically at running back? And what does the defensive rotation look like? And how are they going to rotate through their, you know, litany of wide receivers? I don't know. But I'm glad we have games now. Yeah. We can actually answer some of these questions.
0: Dana Holgerson's pretty right out front, isn't he, Amy? I mean, like he said, we should have played last week. And the basic point is we need to get something against somebody else to see where we are good and where we have to improve. Isn't that what you took from it?
1: Yeah, absolutely. And I think Dana is pretty off the cuff, but I don't think he's saying anything that he hasn't already said to his team.
0: Yeah. Amy Just with us here on the Doug and Daddy Show. Husker football taking on Ohio. Lots of things that are going to be cool about it. I think it's a question we always ask on Sports Talk Radio, and I'm going to ask you, Amy, what is the one or two things that you're really going to be focused on as you watch that game Saturday? I think everybody can say, well, is Anthony Calandria going to be good enough to quarterback in the Big Ten Conference and Nebraska? I'm looking forward to seeing if you can run the ball and the sack game on both sides, not allowing and maybe getting some. What else are you looking at, or have I hit a couple of them?
1: Yeah, I just want to see what the operation looks like. And I know that's kind of a cop-out answer, but how does the offensive line work together? How do they, you know, help Calandria? What does his connection look like with the wide receivers? And then, of course, the running backs. I know we're not going to have an answer on Saturday. Maybe we will, I guess. But just what does that look like, and who looks like they've taken the next step to potentially be the guy as opposed to a guy? And then you go to the defense. What does that look like? How many guys are they rotating on the line? Like, who's actually going to be their, you know, starting corner, you know, opposite Andrew Marshall? Like, what does that look like? I don't know. It's a lot of I don't know. And I don't know.
0: Well, let's get into some things that we do know. Nebraska volleyball is 3-0, and they're heading to Chicago for a couple of games this weekend. What have you thought about what you've seen? And they're 3-0, plus they won Spikes Under the Lights. So for folks that want to make sure, yeah, they won those two, but those were exhibitions, so they don't go on. What have you seen here in this first full week from Husker volleyball?
1: I am big on their serve. I think they're serving aggressively, and they're very disruptive with it. I like what Manaya Obeche and Terea Sigler have done so far in their, you know, first year in these roles, right? They were here last year, and they played some. And Terea did play a lot last year, but only in the back row. And so what she's looked like is a sixth rotation pin, which Nebraska hasn't had two sixth rotation pins since I've been here. So that's fun to watch. Of course, you have Harper Murray in there as well. For me, though, the thing I'm focusing on this week is how's Andy? Because she went down with what is supposed to be a non-serious injury yesterday against South Dakota State. Though I wouldn't freak out if she doesn't play on Friday against DePaul. that feels like a match regardless of health status, that you play some of your younger players to get more reps for them. And then I'll look in, you know, into that more for the big game at Wrigley, which I'm really excited about. I hope the weather holds, because that I feel is the biggest what if about that day in general.
0: If the weather doesn't hold, Amy, have they announced a backup plan, or is it just something where they say, well, we can't play and postpone it and cancel it?
1: I have heard conflicting things,
0: okay.
1: So I am not sure.
0: Well, they can't say we'll just come to Lincoln and we'll play?
1: I mean, that would, you have to think about the logistics of putting on events like these.
0: Oh, that's amazing.
1: Like, it's wild. So it wouldn't surprise me if they have a backup plan, but who would be allowed to go? Would it just be friends, family, and like assorted, like special guests if they have to play at like Wintrust or something? Or would they move it to the next day? I'm not sure. I've heard conflicting reports as to what would happen with that. I definitely need to look into that more so I can have a more concrete answer for people.
0: Amy Jess, Lincoln Journal Star, giving us another minute here on the Doug and Daddy Show. I do want to ask you about Harper. I mean, she's getting all this away from Nebraska volleyball love, and this was talked about a lot, obviously, when media days, and they went to Chicago and got to do all the cool things and talk about that out there. But it just seems like her role, not on the court, she's still going to be her, but her role, obviously, they talk about it changing and bringing some of these younger players around and keeping Nebraska volleyball on top for the future. From her actual play here early on, what have you seen?
1: Yeah, I think that, you know, and she'd be the first to tell you that she's got some work to do, but other teams are scouting her too, right? And they know that she's coming and she's going to be swinging pretty lethally, and they're going to try to block her, and some teams have had success with that. But her passing has been great, and she's very consistent in that regard, and she is showing up in the ways that contribute to wins, even when her offensive stats aren't what she would want them to be.
0: So you're more energized for football or volleyball? Maybe that's a question we should ask here. Volleyball with nothing but a national championship ahead of them, and football trying to get more wins than they've had here in a decade.
1: I personally, volleyball, just because I think there's high standards there and I think they can achieve great things this season. With football, to me, with it being hot as blazes outside, I'm just not mentally ready for football yet. Like, I cannot believe we have a game here in 2 days that's going to be played, you know, less than a mile from where I'm currently sitting right now. Like, I just cannot wrap my head around it. I don't know why. And so I think part of that is contributing to it. And I know I'm not the only one that feels that way.
0: Amy, big picture, coming back from Big Ten Media Days, I know most of it is following the Huskers and talking to the Huskers and finding out side stories about what they're doing at Memorial Stadium and the revamp. I mean, looking forward to Devaney opening here next week when the Huskers get to finally come back home. But just from the Big Ten football, are you just, hey, it's Ohio State, Oregon, Indiana. Who do you like? Who do you don't like? I'm finally starting to see some other people start to, I don't want to say agree with me, but I said this a long time ago, I don't think Ohio State's number one, and I wouldn't be shocked if they missed the playoffs, although if they lose three games, they might still get in. I'm looking for that kind of a take from you. Who's your over-the-top take one way or the other here in the Big Ten for football?
1: Oh, I don't know. I think my big take is that four teams will get in the playoff from the Big Ten.
0: So Washington, USC, Penn State, Michigan, somebody else?
1: I think somebody else is going to surprise.
0: Wow.
1: Who that is, I don't know. Whoa. But I think there will be a fourth team that gets in. Someone will overachieve in ways that we weren't ready for, just like how Penn State underachieved in ways we weren't ready for last year.
0: Okay, well, then I'll leave you with this, Amy. Could that team, could Nebraska overachieve? I think even if they overachieve at 9-3, they don't get in unless they beat two of the three top 10 teams. How good do you think Nebraska can be then?
1: I don't know. I'm not saying them, but I would like to be wrong. It's more fun
0: Well, in a positive way.
1: Teams.
0: Yeah. Oh God, you're so right. You're so
1: right. It's more fun. It's more fun for everybody. Readers care, listeners care, viewers care. They're engaging more with your stuff because they're more excited. Like, it's more fun. Like, I've covered an 0-12 team before. That's not fun for anyone involved.
0: No. Nobody wants to answer questions because they know what the questions are that are coming. All right, so you'll be at Memorial tomorrow, and then are you going to Wrigley, or what's the weekend look like for you? Or Saturday, Saturday,
1: Thursday.
0: Sunday. Yeah, I don't know what the hell I'm talking
1: about.
0: I just that tells you where I'm at. What are you going to do?
1: Yeah, so I'll be at football on Saturday, and then I will drive halfway to Chicago Saturday night, and then I will be in Chicago Sunday, and then come back Monday, and we'll do the football thing all over again.
0: She is busy, people, and I appreciate it, Amy. You always give us some time here on the Doug and Daddy Show. I look forward to seeing you Saturday, okay?
1: Central Nebraskan, support Central Nebraskan.
0: Damn right, go Funk.
1: Go Funk.
0: Amy just joining us here. Thanks, Amy. Take care. We'll take a break here on the Doug and Daddy Show. Coming up around the corner, we've got Brian Munson. Again, we've got Joe Bartle, RotoWire. Tomorrow, Jimmy and I are going to be back with you. We're going to talk with Adam Carriker as we get ready for the game. Tino Martinez to talk about this year's Heartland Hoops Classic, announced this last weekend, what was going to be going on with their eight games. We'll talk about that. But our first selection in Pigskin Pick'em. Jimmy gave you some over-under win totals in college football for the Power Four conferences last week. We will be talking about what we think is going to happen, specifically Jimmy, with some of the point spreads. And, man, Labor Day, so we won't have a show on Monday. But then next Wednesday, I'm looking forward to making our NFL predictions because I think those are even more wild than college football. Because when you look, and I hope my listeners kind of agree with me on this one, every time I watch something on ESPN, CBS, Fox, pick your spot, or listen to anybody on any of our nationals, I don't see hardly anything where 10 of the 12 teams are the same from everybody. And really one of the teams that they kind of mix around is who's going to get out of the group of five, you know, and be that 12th seed. But everybody's got Indiana, Oregon, Ohio State, Georgia, you know, maybe not LSU. You got Notre Dame, obviously, in there. You got Texas A&M. A lot of people like Texas Tech. I mean, it just seems like it's the same schools. And in the NFL, boy, it's a lot different. It's fun to see what people are picking. 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
6: Here's your Tri-Cities weather forecast. Ample sunshine expected today, with daytime highs approaching 98. South winds, 8 to 15 miles per hour. Clear skies, tonight, lows level off around 70. Highs around 96, tomorrow, partly cloudy skies. Partly cloudy skies, Saturday, with a high of 96. 91, slight chance for storms, Sunday. From the Weatherology Weather Center, I'm meteorologist Jennifer Wojcicki. Right now, it's 80 degrees.
0: All right, we talked about Nebraska volleyball. Hastings volleyball upset last night by the College of St. Mary in Omaha. Two programs that were at the bottom of the league last year, and Hastings had got off to such a good start. McKenna Sutter had 18 kills. Ilse Benny had 15 kills, but it was 25-20, 23-25, 17-25, 25-23, and 13-15, 15-13 in favor of College of St. Mary to win the fifth set. So they're now 4-2, and they will head off to the Iowa Plains for the William Penn Labor Day tournament with a couple of games Thursday and Friday. UNK is out in Florida or in California, where they will play four games starting tonight at 8 o'clock. So Lopers get four volleyball games in, as we already mentioned. Football. There are three Big Ten teams that play tonight. Rutgers is hosting Massachusetts, Illinois hosting Alabama Birmingham, and Minnesota hosting Eastern Illinois. And Scott Frost in Central Florida get Bethune-Cookman. There you go. There's a connection. He gets Bethune-Cookman for the second time in his career. So you got that. And then Akron, Matt Schick, I believe, is on the call for the Akron game tonight on the ACC network. They're taking on Wake Forest. And then Georgia Tech, Colorado is probably, as far as point spreads and all that, that's probably the game to watch tonight on ESPN at 7. Utah takes on Idaho. And we welcome in our man from On3 and Husker Online, Brian Munson, to chat with us as we get ready for the season. Brian, got to get you on, man. How you doing?
7: I'm doing great, man. How are things up there in my second hometown?
0: Hotter than hell.
7: You know, and we just got that kind of remnants of the Tropical Depression Edward hitting here on the outskirts of Dallas. So we've actually, you're seeing the first clouds, I think, that we've seen in about a month. Hmm. And it's not 100 degrees already today. I think actually the high today is only supposed to get to 86, which is beautiful. Amazing.
0: Yeah, beautiful. Beautiful, beautiful. People will be wearing coats.
7: I was in Minnesota last week checking out the kiddos team. So yeah. I was in Bemidji, and I was literally in a hoodie and joggers, or hoodie and a sweat and shorts all week long.
0: Well, give us a little bit of update. There's a lot of people here at UNK and Kearney that know what's Trevin the boys up to. What's he got?
7: He's got a really good room. He gets back his top wide receiver this week, who had missed part of the summer after a kind of a freakish wrist injury. Getting him back early this season. They had a tough game on last Thursday night, lost to Michigan Tech. But they were down 17. There were some real critical errors. Just special teams weren't real special. And there was a missed extra point earlier in the game that would have made it to where the extra point on the last touchdown puts it into overtime, and they end up having to go for two and miss the 2-point conversion. So, but they were down 17 and came running right back. So they have an ability to score points in bunches, but they've got to get a little bit more consistent. And he's got a really nice room. And I will be honest with you, Bemidji is a very, very, very pretty place, at least in September and August. I've heard some stories about what it's like up there during the winter, and I'm not as enthusiastic about those stories.
0: Brian Munson with us here on the Doug and Daddy Show. Okay, a couple of weeks ago we heard about Tyke and not being able to sustain any time out of the running back room. But, I mean, are you kidding me? We're not even kicking off Nebraska. We've played one game in high school football, and Tay Ellis says, I'm out. What can you tell us?
7: Yeah, I will have a lot of scoop on this one tomorrow morning with Tunnel Talk, guys, because I think it's a little bit all over the place. I know that people are really wondering what the heck is going on, but I will say this. This is 100% on Tay. There is no tie between him and Trey and some growing potential of like, oh, Nebraska's not, you know, for us, we're out of here kind of thing, which actually was some folks' kind of thought process yesterday, that this was going to manifest into something bigger. You know, Tate dabbled with this in the summer. You know, he went to Miami, and now he already saw Tim Yabu, you know, go to Florida State a week ago. And I'm going to contrast basically the difference in how Alu, you know, handled himself last weekend going to Tallahassee versus how this has been handled with Tay. Tay probably could have just backed off of things and taken a couple of trips like Timmy did, if that's what he wanted to do, and not had to decommit, but instead went the full gamut and decided that he was going to go ahead and do this instead. And I think that was a huge mistake. But I will have a lot more details around that one tomorrow morning. But I think that this one was something that I think that there's been a lot of people that have said that this was been surprising. Based on information I kept getting as we got closer and closer to the Millard North, Millard South kind of kickoff last Friday night, I think it was almost becoming something that yesterday when it came up, it didn't shock me at all. I really think that this is almost a little bit predictable, I think, from him. And I do not foresee any type of possibility of reconnecting with Nebraska either. I want to make sure that's very clear. I think that this is Tay's decision, and I think it's going to end up, you know, severing any type of relationship between he and Nebraska, and I don't think that there's any way to kind of recover that.
0: So does he stay at Millard South this semester?
7: Well, so that's the next question. And I called, you know, some high school coaches down here that, you know, UIL is the governing body for high school athletics. So is it Ezra? Is that her name? So she actually had sat over the top of all of UIL. So the UIL is a governing body. The way I kind of understand it is this. Since mom and dad did not, I don't think anybody went with Tay to move to Nebraska. So they should still have a mailing address like in the Fort Worth Crowley School District area. And if that's the case, there is the possibility that he could potentially go back to where he came from. That would be Crowley High School. However, if there was some sort of a larger picture here now, because Crowley is a good high school football team, North Crowley is a far superior team. And I do want to mention on the air here that my son's sophomore varsity team last year did beat North Crowley. They were the number 2 team in the state. But North Crowley is by far and away superior in every aspect of those two high schools. If there was a play here that he was trying to set up to maybe potentially go to the better of the two Crowley high schools, I think that UIL would step in and say, yeah, you're not going to do that. So there is a possibility that he could come back and go to where he came. I don't think, though, that could actually be reviewed as well, but I definitely know he would not be able to just come back and go willy-nilly like what happened up there in Nebraska. And it would have to be right back to Crowley High School.
0: Okay, I'll press you one more time here, and I understand if you can't say anything, but if you have to give us just a general why Tay Ellis isn't coming to Nebraska, money from another school that's recruiting him, just doesn't like it in Nebraska, meddling from Nebraska coaches. I don't think it's money from another NIL. I don't think it's an NIL coming after him. That's my gut here. But if he just doesn't like Nebraska, or he's having to do too much, thought he'd come up here and just hang around and then go to Nebraska camp on either the high school or the collegiate scene.
7: I don't think it's any of those things, to be honest with you.
0: Okay.
7: I don't know how to be like a little any more like clear on that. I don't think there's any type of school that's sitting in the middle there that's really catching Tay's eye, that's really looking for him to kind of flip. That's probably going to be like the biggest head scratcher out of all of this, is that I don't know of a school here that's imminent that he would go, like, have a place to potentially just go to. And if you did, going back to my original point, if you did, why don't you just go ahead and take a trip? And if it turns out that's what you want to do, then do that, as opposed to, you know, basically say it's a free for all. I mean, I don't know a list of schools that are banging down that door. I don't.
0: All right, let's get to, before we start talking actual 2026 on the field, let's get to probably your area of expertise, the recruits that are going to be coming in for the Ohio game this weekend. We know it's always tough for a morning game, trying to play a high school game, and not everybody necessarily is probably kicked off in some of the larger states, but some have already got three games under their belt. What's it look like this weekend?
7: Yeah, a little over 20 visitors coming in this weekend. They're the obvious ones, obviously, like the local kids, Trey Taylor, Matt Erickson, maybe a couple of no-shows as well that, you know, I made a note to bring up, like Barrett Cottrell and Torrey Pittman. So far, at least as of yesterday, they were not planning on being there this weekend. I know that 11 o'clock start time, it's difficult for anybody out of state. I think it's even difficult for people in state, particularly if you have, you know, high school football team that has any type of, like, you know, treatment, film, workout, general kind of just get the lactic acid out on Saturday morning. You know, you don't want to skip team activities typically. And, you know, if you're going to skip a game or skip a practice, you don't want it to be for Ohio. You maybe want it to be Ohio State. So that's maybe got, like, what Torrey and Barrett, you know, kind of thinking about. Justin Lindsay will be there, which is a great sign. I know that Trey Taylor, was a big proponent of Justin Lindsay getting that offer. The two had worked together the last two summer camps together in Lincoln. Justin obviously did well at camp, picked up the offer, officially visited the next weekend in June, and then committed to the Huskers. So, you know, this is his first time back in Lincoln since becoming a Cornhusker. But then you get a couple of tight ends to come in. I think that the tight end position in the 2028 class is very, very interesting. I mean, obviously people want to talk about Ahmad Hudson in the 2027 class, and I get that. But, I mean, 2028 class, we could be talking about, you know, multiple guys that Nebraska's got to add to that room, particularly if you miss on a guy like Hudson this year. So they got Jevon Severson coming in. He's a four-star guy from Madrid, Iowa. You know, he's 6'4", he's 230, he's really athletic. He can do basically all the various spots. Maybe H is a little bit of a stretch, but they got a guy coming in that plays the H pretty well, and there's a big reason why. His name is Dane Clark. Any ideas who his father is, guys?
0: Hello, Quinn.
7: Yeah, Mr. Dallas Clark, who played for the Indianapolis Colts and was teammates with Peyton Manning. So Dallas was probably one of the finest, you know, H-back kind of tight ends that we ever saw play the game, you know. Some other notables that'll be there, like Malik Muhammad is a 2028 edge that's from Georgia. He'll be coming in. I think he's a real desirable target for Nebraska in the 2028 class, because I think versatility is a big thing to this new defense. They want guys that can move between 2-point and 3-point, guys that they can slide around on the defensive line a little bit, line them up as a 4-eye, a 5, a 7, trunk them out at a 9. So it's going to take some athleticism. It's going to take some grit, going to take some strength, but versatility is what you kind of all summarize that with. Isaiah Bolin, interesting name. Obviously the Lincoln native, out of Southeast has got an offer from Wisconsin already. He's got good size. He's a very physical guy and has great length already for being a junior cornerback. And then the one guy that I'm really interested in, I think that this is like a slam dunk offer this weekend, is Traveris Bain Jr. from Miami Northwest. Now, Northwestern High School in Miami, excuse me. I believe he's a junior. I believe his father played for the Miami teams. I mean, roughly that would have been like what? Probably early 2000s or so. This is a guy who kind of went through like a Scottie Pippen kind of growth spurt between his sophomore and junior year. So he was a tall guy anyway. Like, I think that as a sophomore, he was like a 6'3" safety running around in the secondary. the word is right now, and it's kind of been traveling around, it's inconsistent on the internet, and I'll be very interested to hear like what happens out of this weekend. Supposedly he's up to 6'5". And you really wonder, like, that's tough on the passing lanes, but you wonder, like, you know, like Taylor Mays was like this monster safety from USC that played for, I think, the Bengals. Never really had the type of career that people would have thought. I think you get to some points where height kind of gets in the way of, like, just being a fluid athlete sometimes, and maybe he's a guy that they can see, you know, putting on 25 pounds and, you know, doing something with his hand in the dirt or doing something off the edge, you know. So it's a very interesting guy there to kind of keep an eye on. There's several 2029 guys coming in, a lot of guys from Minnesota, a lot of guys from Iowa. But, yeah, good group of guys anyway for an 11 o'clock start. We expect to have a little bit more star-studded group the next two weekends when we get a 6 o'clock start where it's a little bit more possible for recruits from further away to get into Lincoln.
0: I just got a couple minutes, Brian. I know you got to get going too, so I'll hit you a couple questions. And because Sean came up and we had a Husker kickoff lunch in Grand Island yesterday, the questions are coming up. Quick thought on where Owen Price is at right now.
7: I think Nebraska has really improved things a lot with Owen. I talked to him in June face-to-face when I was at a Coles kicking camp with my son up there. And I will tell you this, he has no bias towards – he had no bias, he said, at that point towards Nebraska. Like, there wasn't anything that was just, like, driving him to stay home. Yep. In fact, I mean, he has gotten recruiting attention from Georgia. He would have taken a summer camp trip to Georgia. He may have a Bulldog offer right now. I think Nebraska is in a really good spot, considering they have a chance to host him three times this fall.
0: And the season kicks off in a couple of days. Optimistic, got to wait to see it to believe it. What do you think about the upcoming year?
7: I have backed off of an 8-4 prediction to 7-5. Michigan State scares me a little bit. I think Fitzgerald's going to have those boys ready. I think he's kind of a hard-nosed guy, and I think he's a player's coach. So I think that's one in the first five games that really scares me. Then I think you're looking at those big three that I don't like either, with Indiana, Oregon, and Ohio State. And then, you know, you still have Iowa at the end of the year. You still have some really tricky games like Rutgers or, you know, like Illinois. Although I think Illinois is my pick right now to not live up to expectations in the Big Ten. I think their choice and what they're doing on defense is exactly what Nebraska just reverted back from last season. So we'll see how their move to an odd front really kind of stands up in the Big Ten. I got Nebraska going 7-5. I got them winning this weekend 45-20. I think if you lose more than one in the first five games, I would be very, very scared about where the bottom really is. But I think that people are going to be generally pleased, I think, with where things are kind of at. I think it's a very talented running back room, just not a lot of experience. And I think I'm going to be mainly looking at the defense this weekend. I want to see rotation, who's on the field, who's getting reps, who's performing. I want to see a guy like Rex Guthrie, who's a guy that I've always looked forward to watching and seeing how healthy he is and how he's kind of standing up in the new defense.
0: There's no way in hell Ohio scoring 20 on Saturday. You want to put six-pack and a pound on that?
7: I will do that with you. I don't know when the next time. I'll be passing up through there Christmas time again. So,
0: well, I'm sure you'll be coming into town and not letting us know. That's fine. But if you had a six-pack and a pound coming, maybe we'd get to see you.
7: You know, that's one of the perks of Bemidji. They do have a Taco John's up there in Minnesota, man. So I felt a little bit at home last week. But, yes, you're on that one. I think Ohio does get to 20.
0: And what I've been telling, especially the last couple of weeks here, as always happens, you don't want to drink the Kool-Aid, but the fans are drinking the Kool-Aid. And, you know, everybody comes up to me and says, I think this is the year we get one of those big ones. We get that top 10 upset. I think this is the year. And I said, yeah, that's fine. Just don't lose to somebody you're not supposed to and even it out. So there you go.
7: That's been what I've been saying the whole entire time. Don't be so focused on getting a top 10 win that you lose a game that you're supposed to win.
0: Right.
7: Because if you get stuck looking down the road and you fall to Rutgers, but you beat Ohio State, it still nets you out.
0: Yeah. Yeah.
7: It doesn't really matter. But hey, I know that Held and the guys dropped a close one last week to Wayne State. better luck to them this season and this coming weekend. And go Beavers, go Lopers, go Huskers.
0: Yep, into Shadron tonight to try and beat the Eagles. Hey, we'll see you later on, Piemonts. Have a good one. Enjoy the season.
7: Yep, be good, buddy.
0: See Brian you. Munson on 3, Husker Online. Check him out with their columns and hear him throughout the time as well here on the Doug and Daddy Show, brought to you by the Kearney Chicken Coop Sports Bar and Grill, the best of both worlds in downtown Kearney. 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Oh, honey Dijon, Cajun, hot mango habanero, lemon pepper. Oh, man, I'm trying to run even more of them off here. You've got teriyaki, Jamaican jerk. Oh, it's so good. Bone-in or boneless, 7 days a week, the Chicken Coop open for you. And you can even get that wing sauce on a variety of other things, like their chicken sandwiches, or if you're putting a salad together, they'll throw it on the grilled chicken that they throw in there. 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You cannot go wrong, whether it's before or after a game or just to go in and cool down with an ice-cold beverage, the Kearney Chicken Coop. We are going to jump into fantasy football with Joe Bartle. If you've got questions about your upcoming draft, fire them off, and Joe's next.
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0: 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And we'll talk more about that. So keep an eye, because it starts on Wednesday, and Joe Bartle of RotoWire and a variety of other spots around the world. And of course, follow him along. That's one of the cool things about social media and X. Joe will just get right back to you. All right. You get to go first, Joe. I actually text you a couple of times because you threw me under the bus last week. How did I do on my first draft?
7: Fine.
13: line? Question mark. You just can't help yourself. You have to have Patrick Mahomes every time. Again, I think he's going to be low on quarterback one. That's not great. You even caveat by saying, like, I waited as long as I could. Multiple teams took two quarterbacks. Yep. But if the choice is Patrick Mahomes, then you failed, right? So, like, we went over this. We spent 15 minutes of the good public here listening to your show talking about this. I explicitly said, this is the one guy that I really don't want if you're choosing to wait. So because, let's go ahead and get somebody else, but fine. I felt pretty good. You and I just differ in how we play fantasy football, which is probably why you're so good, right?
0: No, that's why I get my ass kicked all the time. That's why, Joe. You can say it.
13: A lot of leagues, so that's why you have a differing opinion. You are way more, I would call it, like, I'm risk adverse. You're just running right into the fire. You're like, man, let's do this. Let's win the league right here with a few of your picks. So, question mark fine is how I'd say. Yep. You got some good reps in if you have more drafts to come. That's the way I'd put it.
0: Well, I got a couple more. So, if I took Mahomes and I told you he was the highest guy left on the board, the next few that were on the composite list that I'm looking at were Jared Goff, Baker Mayfield, Daniel Jones, Jordan Love. Who would you have taken?
13: I would have taken Jared Goff, certainly. I would have taken Jordan Love, certainly. And I think I would have taken Baker as well.
0: Okay. All right. So there we go. Well, folks, if you've got questions for Joe, fire them off here. And we would love to find out. Sometimes it's hard because you think your draft sheet, like we all think we have. You think you got your draft sheet and you're ready to go and do a variety of different things out there. But then after week one, that's when a ton of the questions start to come out there. But we're putting these together. I'm going to start with this for you because I started to look at this. I think this is probably another difference between you and I, Joe. You're significantly probably younger than I am, and I think I'm in drafts with people that are older than me and younger than me. And when it comes to rookies, the younger people have more faith in pulling a rookie than they are hanging with some kind of a veteran, which I think is where the older guys and gals go.
13: Yeah, I mean, it's two dichotomies. You're right with this. I've always kind of expressed, and I think it's relatively true, the rookies haven't hurt you. So whether that be the young guys or the old guys, I mean, there's no, like, this guy hurt me. I always call it, like, taste aversion. Like, I had macaroni and cheese when I was 8, and then I threw up. Like, then I didn't want mac and cheese for 5 years, right? It's the same sort of process for fantasy football. Like, man, this Christian McCaffrey guy, the one time I took him, ends up playing 3 games, and he was the number one overall pick. I don't want McCaffrey, even if we all know that he can be a league-winning upside. Like, that is what I would call almost taste aversion from a fantasy perspective. The rookies don't have that. So you'll have people that are generally more optimistic in what the projections might be. The one part I'd say, this year is one of the worst rookie classes in recent memory for the skill position guys. Like, you can go down the board. A quarterback outside of Fernando Mendoza, there's basically no one. Right. Jeremiah Love, who was the top running back picked in this year's class, has the high ankle sprain, might not be ready for week one. You go all the way down to Jadarian Price, who's a 5th or 6th round pick, and you go even further. Like, the running back depth isn't there, and the high-end guys outside of Love aren't there. And receiver, it's even worse. Like, there's a number of first-round receivers that I don't have a bunch of confidence in. One of them was Jordan Tyson, who's going to be out 4 weeks minimum with the hamstring injury that plagued him in college. And then Carnell Tate, who I liked a lot this year, looked putrid in preseason along with the whole Titans offense. So he's been a guy that's kind of off my board as well, too. Now, Jamar Chase, his rookie year, notably had a really bad preseason. He couldn't catch passes or whatever, and now he's one of the best receivers in the NFL and has been basically his whole career. So, like, there are times where that ends up being proven correct, or, like, the rookies are the right choice. I just don't.

0: all that good at that, in my opinion. And I think Emma Johnson specifically is good at that. Or more importantly, Amari Mercado would have been good at that too. And when you cut him, I think that means that Emma Johnson is going to be a bigger focus. He actually was one of the big people I wrote, one of the big players I wrote about in the RotoWire WaveWire article, which we did Monday. I'll have another one come the start of the regular season come next week. I try not to rehash the same names. I mean, it's tough when you're doing three preseason WaveWire articles before games have ever happened. So I'll probably repeat Emma Johnson in that way, but he was probably one of the big winners of cutdown day, along with your guy Malik Davis for the Cowboys. He ends up getting the backup job for Dallas. Like, I'm in on Emma Johnson. If you are taking a dart throw with one of your last picks, I like targeting a backfield that already has some injury concerns and a player like Kenneth Walker.
1: Talk with Joe Bartle of RotoWire. Get your questions in here for Joe. And, you know, Ryan's out there, Mark's out there, some of the folks that we have almost every week throughout the season. Fire off your questions. Okay, so this is one of the weird things that I'm looking at here, because I don't think it's going to happen, but Cleveland supposedly has the easiest schedule. And again, this goes back to last year, and they stink, and we get it. But you have a Deshaun Watson that, if he can be anything like he was supposed to be and was at Houston, but then you have a whole bunch of rookie wide receivers out there for him, and one of them is Casey Concepcion, who seems to be somebody that maybe you should like. and if you're playing a weak schedule, maybe you score some points. People don't want to draft players on crappy teams. Your thoughts?
0: Yeah, I mean, it ends up being, when all things are equal, I would rather have the offense I have more confidence in, and that almost unilaterally will not be the Browns. And I think for the entire function of their franchise, you would say, I don't have confidence in the Browns offense. So it totally makes sense in their 30-plus years here at the NFL. It's a really tricky spot. We just talked about the rookie class being one of the worst from a skill position perspective in recent memory. So Concepcion being a first-round pick, well, in any other class would be a second-round pick. And if he was, would that view or taint how you're choosing to talk about these prospects? It doesn't really for me, because I liked Concepcion a lot, like independently as a receiver, but I think that makes a difference. Denzel Boston, the other receiver they selected, two in the top 40 picks, I didn't like Denzel Boston as a prospect. I didn't feel confident that the way that he had success in Washington would play out in any good offenses, much less a bad offense. Let me think Cleveland is too. So, like, I have concerns about what that will look like. I don't think there's an even 30% version of what Deshaun Watson was in Houston. And this was the top five quarterback. Like, conventionally, has all these injuries, the legal status as well too. Just the morale, I think, of the past half decade for him and what he has went through, that would affect anybody, sane or otherwise. And I just don't have any faith in Watson. So to me, the answer is, how much do you want to buy Concepcion or Denzel Boston? More conventionally, Harold Fannin, probably the highest drafted Browns player out there. I think tight end 6 or 7 range right now. When you're going to be shuttling through Deshaun Watson, Shedeur Sanders, I don't care for a whole lot. Maybe Dylan Gabriel plays. Maybe Talon Green plays as well, too, the sixth-round pick at Arkansas. Like, when you have that, I would call it instability at the quarterback position. It just makes me nervous. So, realistically, I understand the upside for Casey Concepcion. I vehemently believe in the year 2026, even bad offenses can have fantasy-relevant players. But to me, it's the instability at quarterback that really kind of affects what I would be as a stay away outside of Quinshon Judkins. That's the only guy I'm drafting from Cleveland.
1: It doesn't happen to just me, but you see it all the time. You're going to have these injuries, and specifically at the running back spot. I mean, if you have an injury at quarterback, you probably don't want that team's backup to begin with. If you've got an injury at wide receiver, there's actually guys you can go out there and get. But if you lose your running back, you need the handcuff. Who do you have to go get as a backup? Even if he's not, say you get Jahmyr Gibbs, but you don't get Pacheco. I mean, who's the number two running backs out there that you should target when you get into the double-digit rounds of your draft?
0: Well, and Pacheco was placed on injured reserve, so he's going to be out at least a month. The Lions quote from their general manager, Brad Holmes, yesterday said, we think he might be back this season. Like, when I hear that, I'm terrified. So it's like, okay, so Pacheco might not even play this entire year. You guys know, or at least you do. Like, I mean, Pacheco's been an injury concern for the last 3 or 4 years of his career. Sione Baaki seems like he's the backup right now for Detroit. They also had Salyer as well, too, who ended up having a pretty good preseason. Realistically, I mean, like, we mentioned Emma Johnson. I mentioned Malik Davis. I think the most attractive backup right now is Blake Corum, who is kind of the 1B to Kyron Williams' 1A, but he is definitely in the single-digit range of guys. I think a guy like Kalen Black, who is officially listed as the running back 2 for San Francisco, is interesting to me, also a rookie as well, and we know Chris

0: McCaffrey's injury history, it's pretty tough. You'd ideally want the backups for good offenses. But, like, for example, Jonathan Taylor, mid-first-round pick conventionally, Seth McGowan, who was a day-three selection this past year, is his backup. We have no faith that McGowan's going to be actually a guy. And when those starters get hurt, it's never, oh, well, just plug and play like it's Mike Shanahan 2000s-era Broncos. Let's throw Mike Anderson in there. It's always a backfield by committee when that starter leaves. So I think more and more we're losing the value of what a handcuff is the way we've like adopted it for fantasy purposes.
1: Well, there's a million ways to go out here. There's so much fun when you get ready for the draft, and then all of a sudden you're two picks in and your strategy is gone. So your strategy for everybody, once again, this week, let's just keep it simple. It's a normal PPR standard scoring draft in a PPR, and what are you telling folks?
0: I will not take a tight end early. I understand, especially if you have pick one or two, you'll get Bijan, Jahmyr Gibbs, and conventionally in ADP, Brock Bowers comes back, Trey McBride comes back. I just don't want to draft those guys now because I don't think they're good or won't have good seasons, but I like the value that happens later. Colston Loveland's a popular early selection, too, that I just won't buy because I like my builds a little bit later on as well. So if I'm not taking tight end early, it conventionally means I want three receivers, three running backs in the first six rounds. I'll fade quarterback as well. There are value points. If Lamar Jackson falls further, I'll do that. If Joe Burrow falls further, and he does sometimes because he's kind of in a hodgepodge of, let's just say, quarterback three through eight, I like Joe Burrow above that group. But if I don't get one of those two, I'm conventionally waiting till the end. Jared Goff, Jordan Love, Trevor Lawrence, Dak Prescott. I feel all those guys are totally fine, which allows me to get that running back and receiver depth. It gets trickier to find the running backs later on. I like Jalen Warren. I like Rico Dowdle, but we're talking about ambiguous backfields because they're not very good. So it's not always a sexy thing or attractive thing to draft from them. So taking running back a little bit earlier, especially if you don't have confidence in, let's call it, running back 26 through 32, is probably the right approach. So no tight ends, wait on quarterback. No tight ends early, wait on quarterback, and then maybe a little bit aggressive getting running backs early because you don't feel comfortable with the guys later on.
1: That's what I tried. And don't take Mahomes, folks. Don't take Patrick Mahomes at all. So I'll wrap it up with this. Who's going to be the bounce-back fantasy player of the year? Somebody could have been. I mean, Lamar was hurt. I mean, there's so many out there. You got one or two that Justin Jefferson had two touchdown receptions. Who are you going with?
0: Well, I'll keep saying Chris Godwin. I have complete confidence with Baker Mayfield and the Buccaneers offense that Chris Godwin's going to be a guy that will be, I'll say, top 25, top 20 fantasy receiver this year, especially in full-point PPR formats. Mecca Buka's missing time due to the turf toe, theoretically, here. And I think Godwin is already Baker's preferred one, and you can get him super cheap. When I think bounce back, it really is more like who are guys that are going to dramatically outperform their ADP. And I think we talked about it last week, yeah. But who is this year's Jackson Smith and Najigba? Is Devonta Smith to me. I think the Philadelphia Eagles offense by default has to pass better than they did with Kevin Petula last year as their offensive coordinator. And I think Devonta Smith can be that alpha receiver in the same way that JSM was before he broke out last year. So Chris Godwin, Devonta Smith, probably the two targets I'd recommend.
1: Okay, well, I just want to say the touchdown only league draft was last night. You know how we have fun talking about that from time to time, and I just want you to know that in the later rounds we got Chris Godwin. So I just kind of want you to know.
0: All right.
1: Want you to know that I am listening. I am listening, folks. Listen to Joe all the time. How else can they do it? What do we got going on before Wednesday night, Joe? There's going to be a lot of people that are going to want your advice.
0: Yeah, you can follow me on Twitter on XJB Fantasy Sports. I'll have SiriusXM shows noon to 2 p.m. Eastern, Friday through Sunday. We have a special one Saturday that will be a live, I think it's like $500 entry fee draft that we're going to be kind of like hosting and discussing the strategy. So if you want to follow the big money in the fantasy sports and the way that they are choosing to build their rosters, I'd encourage you guys, channel 87, 12 to 2 p.m. Central Time, 1 to 3 p.m. Eastern. Go ahead and tune into that one. I love doing those draft strategy conversations. And again, SiriusXM, channel 87, 1 to 3 p.m. Eastern, noon to 2 p.m. Central Time, Friday through Sunday here before we kick off opening NFL week here on Monday.
1: All right, my man, and we will recap the opening game of the season next Thursday and get into it. Thanks, Joe.
0: Yeah, no problem. Thanks for having me on.
1: Joe Bartle, RotoWire. Check it out, folks. 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Before we go into our final break here, the Hastings College football game with Dort Saturday has moved their kickoff back to 6 o'clock. So Hastings at Dort Saturday night, 6 o'clock, and then the soccer games at home against Southwestern will be in the morning, Saturday at 9 for the women and the men at 11. The women, a 4-1 win yesterday down at Kansas Wesleyan. Madison Rhodes had her first collegiate hat trick. Kansas Wesleyan men scored both goals in the second half to win 2-1. So the women at 9, the men at 11 for soccer at home on Saturday. The football game on the road at 6. We'll wrap it up after this.
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1: Doug and Daddy's show. There is some football, high school tonight. Overton Twin Loop did have to cancel. Overton's numbers are low. We heard that at the beginning of the season. They're unable to play tonight. Riverside at Grand Island Lutheran, Sand Hills Valley at South Loop, and SEM is at Ansley Litchfield. We have got Where's the Line coming up after a news update here on ESPN. Royals put up 5 in the first last night, but couldn't hold on. The Marlins win at 9-6. They'll wrap up that series tonight in Kansas City. So the Royals were wishing it was still August now that they're 0-2 in September. A lot going on. Again, join us tonight for high school volleyball. We'll get to see Kearney High host Lincoln Northwest. Varsity action scheduled to begin at 6:30 this evening. And tomorrow, a lot going on. Jimmy's selections to get the season underway. Our first edition of Pigskin Pick'em. We'll also be able to talk to Adam Carricker, former Husker, and Carricker's Chronicles, Tito Martinez with the Heartland Hoops Classic. Thanks to Joe Bartle of RotoWire, talking fantasy football, Brian Munson, and On Three, discussing the Tay Ellis departure and decommitment from Nebraska, and Amy Just of the Lincoln Journal-Star to talk a little Big Red football and volleyball. Have a good Thursday. Stay cool, everybody. We'll see you tomorrow.
7: From the News Channel Nebraska Newsroom, I'm Peter Rice. A Central Nebraska Police Department is addressing concerns over an officer's recent handling of a loose dog. St. Paul Police Department issuing a statement today after multiple residents raised issue with what they say they saw, which was a police officer pointing his taser at a dog. Here's what St. Paul PD says happened. Quote, the officer in question was driving past a residence when they say a golden retriever left the porch, ran into the street, and began barking and growling at the police car. The officer pulled into the driveway to let the owner know their dog was loose. And as the officer got out of his vehicle with his taser drawn, the dog approached. The officer then pressed a button that activates a warning sound on the taser, which caused the dog to retreat, unquote. Police also say the taser was never fired and the dog was uninjured. Entrepreneurs across Buffalo County have a chance to turn their ideas into cash through this year's Big Idea Buffalo County competition. Applications are now open for the pitch contest, which will take place October 29th at the World Theater in downtown Kearney. Organizers say applicants do not need a complete business plan or polished pitch in order to take part. The Nebraska State Fair hitting a major milestone yesterday. A family from Hastings was honored as the 5 millionth visitor to Fauner Park since the state fair moved to Grand Island. The fair is now in its 17th year in Grand Island after moving from Lincoln. For more details or for news anytime, check out our website at newschannelnebraska.com.
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1: And welcome back, everybody, to WTL. Where's the line? Nebraska's first and only sports betting show. I'm your host, Andy Klassen, joined by
17: the J.O.
1: The J.O., and it's the most glorious time of year, wouldn't you say? College football, pro football, it's all right here, right now. It's upon us, and we're running into it.
17: Yeah, it just seems like it came up onto us. Like, I feel like we're a month away, we're a couple months away, and then all of a sudden, hey, it's go time. Week zero's past us, and it's week one.
1: Isn't that weird? It's like watching a movie that you know what's going to happen. The storyline's kind of laid out there, and you know the guy has to get the girl, otherwise it's a waste of 90 minutes. But then you're still like, oh, wow, they got together. That's a good story. I felt like that there's a lull there, like you said, in the summer. And we're looking for things. We're looking for topics. Okay, some prediction markets are out, some opening lines, projected lines. And we talked about that at length. But here we are. It is time. So it is game week.
17: In your example there, is Calandria the girl? I mean, is that who we were trying to get? I mean,
1: yeah. Well, obviously, yes, right?
17: Okay.
1: Because we got her.
17: We got her, baby.
1: Oh, man. We're gonna talk about Mr. Anthony Calandria at length here. And we got to, because 11 a.m. Central Standard Time, the Ohio Bobcats are coming to Lincoln, Nebraska. And we got to talk the most heavily bet wagers on this game. And wouldn't you know it, this handle is split. I mean, you're talking right about right down the middle. We're going to get into why one side's betting one way and the other side's betting the other. But I just think that's really shows you how dialed in and sharp these sports books already are. And we're talking week one.
17: Yeah, week one, and they know exactly how it's going to roll out. It always brings me back to like that win total, you know, the over under. And they're just so good at that.
1: Yeah.
17: And we don't want to believe that this is our total for the year.
1: Yeah.
17: But you get your example here. They know what's going on.
1: I know. So. We're looking at that 6.5, and you just that first blush, you think, oh, Husker's going to win more than 7 games.
17: Oh, easy.
1: Oh. Going to Oregon. Ohio State. Not Ohio. Ohio State. Oh, man. When was the last time we beat Iowa? You know, and you're counting on some of those to get to that 8 or 9 wins. You got to have those. And I think we have one of the longest, if not the longest, kind of a oddball type of a stat. But what has it been, 28 or 29 games in a row that we haven't beat a ranked opponent?
17: Correct.
1: 2016.
17: Wow.
1: Randy Gregory, like a 3-sack day. It was the reason the last time the Huskers actually beat a ranked team.
17: Does he have eligibility left?
1: Yeah, we should look into that.
17: Because there's some guys out there I think we could probably get back for another year.
1: I know Lane Kiffin would sign him.
17: Yes, he would.
1: That's a whole other story. That might be prediction markets.
17: That might
1: be. In a couple of segments, we might get into Lane Kiffin and what's going on in the SEC and LSU land. But right here, right now, we talked about the 11 o'clock kickoff for the Huskers. This point spread has settled at 23.5. Once again, just settling right below that key number of 24. And this handle split right down the middle. Here's why people are backing it, because Ohio is on the road. They have a massive rebuild that they're under, a first-year head coach in John Hauser, and not
10: a single offensive lineman is returning, and they're a run-heavy type of a team. 135, did some digging here, 135 total snaps is all that they have amongst that entire starting offensive line.
17: Well, the entire team.
10: Not has, starts or anything like that, just snaps.
17: Just snaps. I mean, yeah. The whole team, five returning players, yeah. I think it's all. So, yeah, this rebuild is from the ground up. I mean, we like to think that Nebraska's in this rebuild mode all the time, but Ohio promoted the defensive coordinator to head coach, first time year head coach, and it is their win total 6.5 as well. So they are kind of in the same.
10: They won 10 games last year.
17: They did.
10: They won 10 games last year, and everyone's saying, oh, you can't really say that because of all the turnover, coach is gone. Yeah, but it's a program.
17: It is.
10: And Frank Solich built it. And wouldn't you know it, Frank Solich is going to be honored at the game. He's actually doing the coin flip.
17: I'm excited for that.
10: Yeah.
17: I mean, he's.
10: Yeah, are you?
17: It's because it's beautiful to have a guy like him, you know, back. Isn't he kind of the start of some of this? The curse or whatever.
10: Yes.
17: So does him doing the coin toss, Ohio's on the field as well. I mean, is that going to kind of end this thing?
10: I hope so. I thought it ended in year three. We were told year three, the curse was lifted and Coach Solich and Coach Rule hugged it out or something. But I guess not. It's year four.
17: It was a year four thing. And we've never seen a year four with Rule. So.
10: All right. Well, another reason why people are saying more, bet the over, Husker's going to cover that 23.5 is Anthony Calandria, because he is the perfect match. Like you said, he's the hot one. He's the hot chick, right?
17: Yeah.
10: That this offense, this Dana Holgorsen, whether he wants to get away from it or not, he is kind of the godfather, wouldn't you say, to the air raid.
17: Oh, yeah.
10: And a quarterback like Calandria fits that perfectly, and they're going to unleash him, I guess, early.
17: And don't forget, Mountain West Offensive Player of the Year last year in Calandria, but his last college football game before this Saturday against Ohio.
10: Isn't that something?
17: Isn't that wild?
10: Yeah. I mean, you just think of the parallels that are already happening here. So our new quarterback, Calandria, his last game for his former team was against Ohio. His first game for his new team is against Ohio. Then, of course, with Frank Solich. It's actually called Frank Solich Field. Back at the University of Ohio.
17: Well, he's a legend there.
10: Yeah. Yeah. I think he was at the helm for like 15 years, most all-time winningest coach for them. There's a curse. It feels like a curse.
17: I love it. Yep, there's a curse. That line, that 23.5, if we just kind of take a quick look to last year. I know it's a different team, but last year against the spread, we were 4-9. Yeah. We were close, though. We were close in every single game that we didn't hit the spread win. Dylan Raiola was on the field. Ooh. So, with that being said, if Anthony Calandria and this offense is going to be that much more better, if we're going to have that much more offensive output, and we can hit that magic number of like 352, because we were 5-0 and we hit 352 offensive yards, that's only 95th in the nation.
10: So,
17: I think 23.5, that's going to happen. We're going to hit that. We're going to smash that, baby.
10: Okay. Well, we touched on it. Can I give you a little bit of reason for pause here?
17: Yes.
10: We're talking about traditions and programs. That's Ohio right now. That's not where Nebraska is win loss wise. And there are a consistent program racking up 9 or more wins. Where have we heard that? 9 or more wins the last 4 seasons. Also, this head coach, he's been with their program since like 2014. He was the longtime defensive coordinator. So I know there's a lot of new faces and new places, a whole new offensive line, but I don't think this rebuild is as big or is as bad as what outsiders may say. I think Ohio did a heck of a job. And also, that game that we're talking about that UNLV lost, this coach was that John Hauser was the head coach. He's already 1-0 at Ohio.
17: Oh, my.
10: So he's already hit the ground running. So, like, I agree with everything you say. And I want to bet Nebraska to cover this. But, man, when you really dig into it, there's reason for pause here with me and Nebraska covering this 23.5.
17: Well, I didn't realize he'd already been there over 10 years. And that means he knows where the cafeteria is. And if you know where the cafeteria is, you're comfortable.
10: Yeah.
17: And that's a big deal for a program like Ohio.
10: And it sounds like they landed their own, you know, quarterback. And they brought in a returning guy to kind of toe it at running back, and they're a rushing team. They're on the road. I think they're going to play it smart. I think they're going to want to shorten the game, maybe not give Nebraska as many drives to try and run up that score and get up by 24 points, something like that, 4 scores. So I tell you what, if I can get over that key number of 24, let's say it moves to 24 or 24 and a half, then I think I have to take Ohio.
17: Okay.
10: Okay.
17: So you think it's going to be that close?
10: Yeah, I do. I think that half a point is huge. This line opened up at 24, I think. When we were doing predictions about a month ago, I think what we had was 24. It's moved down a half a point right there. What does that tell you?
17: Well, as we're talking about like Ohio and just kind of their new or old, you know, roster, their best player is their junior safety, DJ Walker.
10: Okay.
17: He is on the Jim Thorpe Award preseason watch list.
10: Yep.
17: Big deal. They've brought in an experienced transfer, defensive back, Eli Thompson. He came from Holy Cross. Great player. Mm-hmm. So a couple of their best players sit right there in the secondary. It plays against everything I told you about Calandria and what they're going to do with this Husker offense. But I don't know. I just see the Huskers wanting to open it up a little bit, Rule wanting to kind of put a stamp on the season. No different any first, you know, game head coach would want to do.
10: Okay, so that's the most heavily bet line, of course, the point spread. The second one is the total.
17: Right.
10: And that's settled at 47.5. Once again, this handle is split right down about the middle, so the books are staying pretty sharp. 47.5. If I'm hearing you correctly, then you kind of like the over here because you're saying Dana Holgorsen's aggressive offensive system pairs well with Calandria and his dual threat playmaking abilities. And you think that air raid is going to shine here and what an opportunity with, you know, Frank Solich in the crowd being honored. And also there's a lot of optimism right now across Husker Nation.
17: Now, as I am leaning towards that, you know, that 23.5 with the Huskers, but I feel very good about the over.
10: Oh, okay.
17: I think we're going to see some offense there. Ohio's going to score some points on us, although I do think we're going to take care of business. We're going to hit that total. It's going to be hot out, dangerously hot out on Saturday.
10: And construction, plan ahead, road construction.
17: Good call. Otherwise, you won't make it to kickoff. but yeah, it's going to be hot out. Good thing we're playing at 11 a.m. But yeah, I mean, this is built for points.
10: I think so. And yeah, they got an experienced quarterback. I already mentioned him, Nick Polos. He's also named a captain. And it sounds by all means, they're just going to let him operate that offense. And he feels pretty comfortable in doing so. So all those things kind of point towards that over, wouldn't you say?
17: I'm put it in my veins, man.
10: Put it in my veins. You know what else we were going to put into our veins on WTL? We're getting Jake and Tori back in the fold to talk some NASCAR.
17: Let's do it.
10: So we're going to take a break here. We're going to come back with Jake and Tori talking NASCAR. It just blows my mind how these races will start with 30, 42 different cars, and they'll just easily pick a top five.
17: Yeah, they're fairly dialed into it, and it reminds me of golf, you know, where the field is so large, but then when you really dig into it, you're kind of locking into five. And to be that good, I mean, that's sharp. We're talking about the books being sharp.
10: Yeah.
17: These two have it. I don't
10: know if there's anyone sharper than Mr. Jake Bartecki. And last time we had him on, he did. He picked the winner. He actually gave you the winner, folks. So let's take a minute to recognize one of our fabulous partners because you heard the horn. That means we're up against it. But Prize Picks, the most exciting way to play daily fantasy sports is on Prize Picks. And it's easy, too. Just pick more or less on players' projected stats. 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Don't go anywhere. 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
4: And welcome back, everybody, to WTL, Where's the Line, Nebraska's first and only sports betting show. I'm yours, Andy Klassen, joined by
5: the J.O.
4: The J.O., and we are hitting the ground running. Football is here. It is upon us, and we are running right into it. I think we got to get right into one of our new sponsors, Prize Picks, and throw some picks out there ourselves.
5: I'll tell you what, that app was fun to play around in and just kind of see where the action is and all the different options.
4: You always hear about doom scrolling and how it's so bad, and the kids are always doom scrolling on X and Facebook or whatever they're doing nowadays. I guess Xbox's more like where parents are at now.
5: Yeah.
4: But it's still, I can just go into that app and just look at where everybody's line is, and kind of gives you an idea of what everyone's expecting to see. When we see some of these inflated lines, like let's say Julian Sain in his pass yards, you're thinking, oh, they're going to have a pretty good game offensively, or the Buckeyes. But it's just intoxicating just going through that. And it, you know, they got WNBA lines, NASCAR. All, you know, if you want to make a pick, it's on the platform.
5: You just nailed it with there's a little bit of a cheat code there, because if the books are that dialed in, and they are, I mean, we can see it. If you go down those player props and you can see where the line is on some of this stuff, you've already got the idea that. Yeah. And a head start to the game itself and the line itself or the total. Yeah. Like, you already have that in your hands.
4: Yeah, if you end up at a sports book and you've already, you know, thrown a couple picks out there on your app, and you're looking at a quarterback, you know, his over-under is like 430 yards passing.
5: Right.
4: You're thinking, okay, the total might go over too.
5: Yeah.
4: You know, so give you a little insight on that. Just another way to collect a little more information, you could say.
5: Yeah, inside baseball, baby.
4: So I thought a fun thing to do here from our regard and our listeners' regard, and kind of infuse Prize Picks, look at a few of the most popular picks amongst the Huskers and the Nebraska versus Ohio game. And wouldn't you know it, our quarterback, Anthony Calandria, is at the tippy top of the list right now, and it's all about his passing yards. You know, just pick more or less. And I can tell you right now why a lot of people are picking more. It's because he's a proven aggressive gunslinger who previously led the Mountain West in passing yards and now commands Dana Holgerson's high-powered offensive system. They're saying he has more toys, more receivers, and maybe better coaching than he ever has in his career. So people are thinking over 240 yards passing.
5: I could see that. I mean, I the only thing that gave me a little hesitation was Ohio's defense kind of is their, like,
4: their strength.
5: That's their strength. Yeah,
4: those returners.
5: Yeah, that's where their best players lie. And but with that being said, the MAC's a little different than the Big Ten.
4: It is.
5: Let's not forget that.
4: Yeah,
5: line is 23.5 for a reason. So I don't know. I kind of lie on the side of old Big Red.
4: You like the old Big Red here. You want to see some fireworks?
5: I do.
4: You make a fantastic point there with the Bobcats and so many new starters on offense. I think that defense is going to be called upon to protect that offense, you know, shorten drives, get the ball back. But when you're dealing with a Dana Holgerson offense and we're trying to show out in game one, it might be all for naught. Let me, maybe there might be something working against this over pick here, and it might be on the Husker sideline.
5: Oh, yeah.
4: I just stick with me here. And I don't know. I'm just trying to figure out why so many people are also picking less. And that might be head coach Matt Rhule. What if he wants to establish the run like he says he always wants to do? You also have a crowded backfield. They're trying to figure out who the starter is going to be. He's going to want to control the game. How do you do that? Establish the run, all those things. And if it's working, why change it, right? Why change that? So I could see where Nebraska would self-inflict its wound itself here as far as reaching that total. And it's not because they're doing anything bad or wrong. It's because, no, we got to test out these running backs. We want to establish the run, and we don't want to run up the score.
5: Well, the running back room we knew was going to be not necessarily a committee, but we knew it was going to be competition.
4: Yeah.
5: Right?
4: Oh, yeah.
5: So we're going to see that early on. And Coach Rhule, if everything you're saying is true and he wants to establish a run and kind of see what he has, these are the games to do that.
4: Yeah.
5: Get guys out there, see what they can do, maybe play hot hand a little bit. But Calandria can run too. So I kind of like the idea of our quarterback using his legs against a defense like this if the passing game's not there for him.
4: Funny you mention that, because that's the number two pick in regards to the Nebraska-Ohio game on this platform. It's Calandria's rushing yards over 43. Over 43 yards. You're thinking he's going to get there.
5: I think he's going to get there. I also like his longest rush being over 13 and a half.
4: Ooh, okay.
5: I think that one's great. He averaged 5.5 yards per carry last season with UNLV. I definitely feel with this experienced offensive line and against Ohio, we're going to get to see him spread his legs a little bit. I mean, 13 and that's just a lower first down. I love the idea of him getting a 15, 20-yard run in there.
4: I think that's a much, much safer pick there. Right. The over on the longest run, 13. For no other reason, Nebraska's going to want to protect their quarterback, keep him healthy. And I think seeing him go on a 13-yard, 15-yard scamper, you know, on a third and long, second and long, whatever the case may be, they're going to think, okay, we don't need to see that too many more times.
5: Yeah. And it's fun to get the highlight, right?
4: Right. And make them feel good and let them know that you can do that and give the defense something to think about. But once you see that 3-4 times, and he's not even there yet, right? After busting off 2 10-yard runs, he's only halfway there.
5: Yeah.
4: I could see less on the total, but more on the longest run. I think you're onto something there.
5: How about him walking into the end zone? He did this 10 times in his career at UNLV. The line is half for a rushing touchdown.
4: Over.
5: Got to hit the over there. It's got to be more on this price pick. It's got to be more than 0.5.
4: Well, and whether you're talking about the Omaha World Herald guys, the Lincoln Journal Star guys, all these different Husker podcasts, everybody is just, they're pretty excited about what they were shown in practice, and that is the return of the option. The option's coming back to Nebraska. Everybody's been teasing it. If you haven't heard it yet, we're spilling the beans right now, but I guess they're going to allow or have Anthony Calandria run some jet sweeps, some option plays. The first play that they actually, did you hear about this?
5: I have not.
4: Okay, so they open up part of the practice to the media. You know, our guy, Jake Bartecki, was there. He was there. He saw it firsthand. And the first play they run is an option. And Calandria pitches it, you know, and it hit Nelson right between the numbers and he fumbled it.
5: Oh, geez.
4: So it didn't quite go as planned, but they still got the message across that, hey, I think we're going to get back to our roots in honor of Frank Solich and what worked so well for the Huskers over years. And I actually kind of like that about Coach Rhule and even Holgorsen. They actually kind of build up the tradition in the past and try to placate to that.
5: It's interesting, too, that you would make a shift like this. I don't know the history of these running backs, if they've run an offense that has an option before. You know, how hard is it to suddenly get into that play and you've got the ball coming to you in such close proximity, the defense is right there, blah, blah, blah. You know, the option's fun.
4: It is.
5: It's also, if you're not comfortable with it, like you just said, we just had a fumble on that first play of practice. So, like,
4: when they're supposed to showcase it and roll it out, you know that those guys were told you got to stick this one.
5: Husker fans everywhere will get a shot of adrenaline if we can run the option successfully.
4: Tell you what, it's going to be talked about regardless if it's fumbled or not. It's going to cause a stir across Husker land there. I hope. You know, they've probably worked on it a little bit here. And just secure that ball, man. Keep your eyes on the ball.
5: We have been told, too, that Calandria is going to be a little loose with the ball. It's just kind of his style. Yeah. But he always makes up for it with these big plays. So, I don't know. I guess kind of be ready for that.
4: And that's why these numbers are all over the place. They're going to get dialed in a little bit as the season goes on. But these rushing totals, these passing totals, I feel like they're a little inflated right now. And Nebraska could still win by 4-5 touchdowns, and he could still fall short of some of these numbers. So go in with tempered expectations when you're doing the more or less type of picks on an app like Prize Picks.
5: Right, or play the live action.
4: How about receiving yards? Ja'Cory Barney. Let's see. I'm looking at 48 yards receiving, more or less.
5: 48. I mean, if we're talking an over for Calandry in passing yards or anywhere near that, he's gonna rely on those experienced guys.
4: Yeah.
5: And Barney's one of them. You know where I saw his picture plastered everywhere yesterday?
4: Where? I don't know.
5: Outside Hy-Vee.
4: Hy-Vee?
5: Hy-Vee. His picture is everywhere. So he's definitely turned himself into a smile in the aisles.
4: Okay, so like you went to Millard South, is that right?
5: I did.
4: Okay, so they just played a big football game. Four Huskers were in that game between Millard North and Millard South. And we heard that Trey Taylor, you know, our soon-to-be Husker quarterback, recruit, he ran the ball over 20 times, got tackled quite a few times.
5: Yes.
4: And I heard that the coaching staff for the Huskers were going to call the coaching staff, Millard South, and say, hey, we shouldn't be running them that much. You know what I mean? Is this going to be one of those issues where if Barney doesn't get his touches, he doesn't get his receiving yards, the coaches at Hy-Vee are going to be calling the coaches at Lincoln? You know how things go downhill? It goes downhill.
5: Oh, yeah.
4: Is that what's going to happen here?
5: Yeah, I could definitely see.
4: the brass at Hy-Vee.
5: Hy-Vee does things, you know, locally. They make decisions within their markets. So I could see, like, the Gretna, like, Hy-Vee store director calling up, you know, Coach Rule and being like, hey, we got to really look at this.
4: We just rolled out our Ja'Cory Barney entryways and the end aisle, the end caps. Is that what they're called?
5: Yep.
4: Okay. I know you, retail.
5: You know the lingo.
4: What's up?
5: Man.
4: Got our J. Barney stuff up here, and he only saw 3 targets, you know, for 25 yards. That's just not going to do it for us, Coach.
5: No, not at all. I mean, in fact, it makes you want to, when he performs well, it makes you want to bag groceries like smarter,
4: a little more faster, efficient. More efficiently. Yeah, and we want to provide that experience, not just for fans at Memorial Stadium, but for customers at our local grocery store. We got to get Hy-Vee on the till.
5: Yeah, I was going to say, this is quite the ad that we're not getting paid for.
4: It does speak to where we're at in college sports and name image like this and all those different things there. Heard the horn, we're up against it. 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And recognize one of our fabulous partners, and that is the employee-owned Shields.
5: Oh, I was wondering where you're going there.
4: Gotcha. 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
4: Anakin, and you will respect my authority!
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6: Welcome back to Where's the Line, your place for everything sports betting. And Jake, it's now the time to say the phrase we've all been waiting for. The chase is finally here.
7: It is. Well, it's a great few weeks of racing, few months of racing. And, you know, I think regular season finale, I don't think it was the best Daytona race ever, but it was one heck of a finish. And Ryan Preece pulling it off was something else. I thought, you know, I know you were talking Josevar last week. He about had it, just the low downforce on those cars, it creates a lot of problems for guys.
6: Yeah, it was really chaotic, especially the final like 15 laps of the race. I would say was the most chaotic part of the race. But overall, Ryan Preece was able to break that unlucky streak he had at Daytona and was able to clinch himself into the 16.
7: What'd you think of the new package?
6: I thought it was pretty decent. I wouldn't say it was the best, but I thought it was decent. So. Yeah.
7: I still don't. I mean, I think what they said their goal was weren't they trying to get back to like, a similar version of what they have at Atlanta? I didn't feel that at all. But
6: yeah.
7: I thought it was an impressive race. And I think it's a good way to kick off, a lot of what I think we're going to feel here in the chase. So Crown Jewel Southern 500. What do you think this weekend? Who do you like?
6: So my pick this week is definitely Tyler Reddick. He won here earlier this season. He was very fast here just in general, even during qualifying. I think just with a driver like him, who even ran super well at Daytona and stayed in that kind of the front pack there for majority of the race, I think he's going to carry that same mentality into this week, especially now that there's a lot more on the line than just trying to get into the chase. He's in it, and now he just wants to compete. So my pick to win this weekend is no other than Tyler Reddick.
7: Yeah, I'm to the extent that I'm similar in terms of somebody who's really good at this track as well, and that's Kyle Larson. I think, you know, it's been a rough season for him, and, you know, he's still in the top 10 in points, right? So, I mean, how rough of a stretch could it really have been? But he hasn't won. I mean, that win streak just keeps getting longer and longer, and I think it would be a very Kyle Larson type of thing to do to win, at Darlington to kick off the postseason. It's a crown jewel race. There's no better time to be better and find your first win than to start the chase. But I also like Tyler Reddick. He's one of my other picks this weekend. So Larson's plus 850. Tyler Reddick is plus 500. I think both of those guys are up there. You know, neither one of us had Denny Hamlin. That's interesting.
6: Yeah, I mean, I think Denny Hamlin is definitely a contender. Do I have my full confidence in him this weekend over Tyler Reddick? No, I think Tyler Reddick is going to come out a little bit more on top, especially when it comes to Denny Hamlin, because I still think Denny Hamlin, like I said last episode, he's in a pretty comfortable space to kind of not like super let loose in the beginning of the chase, but he doesn't have really a lot on his plate to worry about, at least in this first race. So I think having the motivation that Tyler Reddick does, especially after a great week last week at Daytona, I think Reddick's just going to come a little bit more on top than Denny Hamlin.
7: All right, let's move on to long shots now. I'll let you kick it off again.
6: Yeah, so my long shot for this week is going to be the six of Brad Keselowski. I think he ran pretty decently at Daytona, but also looking at the results of Darlington, he's been in the top five here at Darlington the past couple years, finished second here earlier this season, was very fast, not too far behind Reddick around lap when it came to lap time. So I think he's definitely another contender for that comfortable long shot pick to just really get in there, really carry his weight, and possibly come out with another top five at Darlington.
7: All right, I'm going to go with Joey Logano, plus 1,800. You know, he's won in the next-gen car here. He did it in the spring in the Goodyear 400 a few years back. And, you know, he's just, I mean, 65 points back all of a sudden. You know, there was a time, you know, back in June where you and I had the conversation, is Joey Logano going to make the chase? And sure enough, all he needed was to get a couple of wins, and he's off and running. Plus 1,800, I like him this weekend. That rounds out the manufacturers, so I've got them spread out, so don't take my pick for anybody of picking a manufacturer, but I just think Joey Logano knows when he needs to be at his best, and he knows he needs to be at his best in this early part of the chase because it just sets you up better in the long run.
6: Yeah, exactly. I mean, Logano, he's kind of played the system in the previous years when it was just the win and you're in. But kind of like you said, he really needs to, in a way, sort of lock in earlier in the chase now with these first few races if he wants even a chance at trying to get the championship trophy.
7: I'm going to throw in one more long shot before we get out to the chase. I'm going to go with Eric Jones as well. You know, there's just it's similar to my thinking back with Austin Dillon at Richmond. So, you know, at Richmond, Austin Dillon obviously had won 2 years in a row, had to vacate his chase spot for one of them. But when a guy like that, that struggles a lot, has a track that he's consistently strong at, I think it's a benefit to the better to take them. And I think you could say that about Eric Jones. And he, until got caught up in that Hosovar wreck last weekend, was at the front of the field. And so I think that's possibly a pick that I would go with as well. Just, I mean, and it's not saying you put $100 on him, put five, put 10, see what happens. Maybe he surprises you.
6: Yeah, exactly. I mean, he did run really well at Daytona last week. Just unfortunate when he got caught into that Hosovar track. I mean, he was in a position where he just had no time to go really anywhere. But going back to earlier this season at Darlington, he was also a top 10 finisher. So if you just, like you said, you just need that guy that you want to put a couple bucks on and see what happens, he's definitely a safe pick for that too.
7: All right, since it's the beginning of the chase, if you had to pick two or three guys to win the championship this year, days before the chase begins, who do you like?
6: I mean, I really think it's Denny Hamlin's year. Like, I think with this new format and the chase, he really deserved that top spot this season. What an incredible season he had. But even I think last year he had a pretty disappointing championship run and then a pretty sad offseason too. So I think coming back this year, he just kind of wants to find that motivation and try and get that one championship that he's been really chasing for a lot of his later career. And honestly, this could be a really long shot pick or opinion for Denny Hamlin. I think that if he does get that championship this year, he might even start considering retirement.
7: Yeah, he could. I mean, that's my pick too. I mean, I'm going Denny Hamlin. I placed two future bets at the beginning of the season, and they were Denny Hamlin and Christopher Bell. And I don't think either one of them are out of contention at all. But I think Denny Hamlin, you know, the win and you're in thing worked to his favor well. I think this works to his favor better because wins are, there was an emphasis on winning, obviously, with win and you're in, because you win and you're in, you advance, whatever. But there is a points benefit that Denny Hamlin knows very well is very important. And I think that's probably why I think I'd go with him. If there's anybody else, I mean, I would not count out Tyler Reddick. I would not count out Ryan Blaney. I mean, it's too early to tell. But right now, days before the chase begins, I'm with you. It's Denny Hamlin for me.
6: Yeah, I'm right there with you as well.
7: All right. Well, enjoy the crown jewel this weekend, my friend.
6: You as well. We'll see you next week.

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4: Capitalism is the only way, Leslie. It moves our country forward. It's what makes America great. And England okay, and France terrible.
3: WTL.
5: And welcome back, everybody, to WTL. You know what that stands for. Where's the line? Nebraska's first and only sports betting show. I'm your host, Andy Klassen, joined by
6: the J.O.
5: The J.O., like the Ohio State University. Put some respect on it.
6: Those guys, they've got they got a lot. Ohio State, that is. They've got a lot of hope, I guess.
5: A lot of swagger. Well, just like how you strolled into the studio, I'm like, that looks like the J.O. You know, that's, you know, like the tunnel entrance, the tunnel walk. So you get a little bit of swagger there, too. Don't sell yourself short.
6: I need a theme song, I think, when I walk in. That would be cool.
5: Oh, my God. Like the old school Huskers, right? Like Sirius or the Alan Parsons Project.
6: I'll take it.
5: The Chicago Bulls, borrowed it there for a while, you know, with Michael Jordan in that run. So,
6: Have you ever seen those like aura competitions?
5: Huh? What are you talking about?
6: It's like... you know, it's like teenage kids or young men in college. They will go head to head, one on one, and try to show who has the most aura. So they'll try to hit a sweet move.
5: Okay.
6: Like they'll jump in the air and then land like in a pose. Like,
5: oh, wow.
6: Something with aura.
5: Okay.
6: You know? Have you ever seen those?
5: I have not, but I have seen you slip and fall on a skateboard.
6: Is that aura?
5: Was that aura? That's when you're talking about sticking the landing and stuff. That's what came to mind. No, kind of going the other direction there.
6: That's the opposite. Yeah, that showed my age. Sure. There was a lot of bad.
5: You're
6: on
5: showing
6: that.
5: The kids what not to do. You want to throw them a swagger. This is what you don't do.
6: Correct.
5: That's just as valuable.
6: Which, by the way, my back was broken on that, and it's fully healed.
5: There you go. See, so. Showing some toughness.
6: Yeah.
5: Oh, toughness there. Well, we got to get back into one of our wheelhouses, and that is prediction markets. We've been smacking prediction markets ever since they become popular. You know, a couple of years ago, we were on them. We're all over them. Now you're seeing prediction markets and their apps just pop up anywhere and everywhere. And we don't just make predictions. Sometimes we set the line ourselves. We'll actually set the market.
6: As we should.
5: It's happened a number of times.
6: And nailed it.
5: Well, you know, and some people call that like insider trading or something like that. No, it's not. Ask Nancy Pelosi. It's just fine.
6: Just because we know ball doesn't mean there's anything illegal with it.
5: Just because we say something, then we go and do it.
6: Right.
5: Just doing what we said.
6: Exactly.
5: Yeah. That's where I'm at. So anyhow, getting into some of these picks, I know you got a hot one for us.
6: I do. Notre Dame. Coach Lou Holtz.
5: The Golden Domers?
6: Is going to have a patch on their helmet the first time they've put a patch of any type or advertisement of any type on the Gold Dome. Lou Holtz is going to be memorialized also on the jersey for the first time ever.
5: Okay.
6: They have a SoFi ad. $18 to $20 million Notre Dame's getting from this. Wow. First time ever. My prediction, is that next year they're going to see such success with this, and they have been really like protective of this uniform and helmet.
5: Right.
6: I think they're going to have some kind of gold related advertisement on the helmet, and they're going to lead the country forward with ads on helmets.
5: Like it's going to be like a Goldman Sachs, Golden Dome.
6: Yes. Yes. You know, they were the last to do it, you know, of the big power schools, but I believe they're going to be a leader with the helmet.
5: They're going to show us the way.
6: Yeah.
5: Notre Dame. That's just so iconic though. People get so mad about the tradition, and I'm just thinking of the new concept helmets, the black helmets that the Huskers are going to wear.
6: People get mad.
5: And it's even an, retro logo, the script Huskers, you know, that they had throughout the 90s. And that's still not a tradition enough. It needs to be the sans serif red N on a white helmet. And I think that's even kind of tempered compared to the Golden Domers of Notre Dame. You think the fan base would allow for this?
6: So here's why I think they've played it really smart. They did hear some feedback about SoFi being on the jersey, right?
5: Okay.
6: Having Coach Lou Holtz, his memorial patch on the helmet, nobody at Notre Dame's going to complain about that.
5: Okay. Like
6: they love it. They love Lou Holtz, right?
5: Uh-huh.
6: This is their way to get something on the helmet so that next time, hey, there's a precedent. We're just going to replace with that. No one knows the difference.
5: And there's got to be plenty of opportunities where a CEO of some conglomerate is a former alum. And be like, hey, we're just supporting our own. He's a Notre Dame Fighting Irish guy. Remember in 1972 he graduated? Yeah.
6: Exactly.
5: So that's the pathway.
6: That's the path. I can see it. Notre Dame's looking for, ways to generate income to get that NIL up.
5: Yeah.
6: And I just see them being leaders in this. And Lou Holtz is the man that is going to help bring them.
5: Lou
6: to
5: Holtz.
6: Lou Holtz.
5: Last national champion, right, for Notre Dame. Less national champion coach.
6: I think it was, yeah.
5: Yeah, yeah. Well, they would need it. They would need that. I think you've laid out a clear path on how to get there. I'm still a little skeptical if they can pull it off. But, you know, $50 million type of a payday, that always helps people say, okay, yeah, all right.
6: You can generally look the other way then. Yeah.
5: All right. Yeah. This one time, $50 million. Okay.
6: One time.
5: Well, let's stay with this college football theme.
6: Okay.
5: And this isn't necessarily an NIL take, but it's definitely got the attention of the college football world. And it's really kind of tearing apart the stable SEC. You know, they're always so stable and showing everybody the way and how to win and how to win the right way. Just means more. Just means more in
6: just
5: SEC.
6: Just means
5: country.
6: More down south.
5: Lane Kiffin, once again, is at the center of a massive national controversy exploiting a legal loophole to add recently cut NFL players to his 2026 roster. He even talked to his team. His team's like, yeah, that would be best for us if we got

0: or be on this roster at kickoff or less? Is he one or more is what we're getting at. Now, there's three that he's heavily looking at and have been projected, and I think they've been seen around Baton Rouge maybe. And that starts with Daquan Wright. He's a former Cleveland Brown tight end who was one of his former players at Ole Miss, but he was participating at a walkthrough practice at LSU. Xavier Harris was a defensive tackle, once again, for Ole Miss, who signed an NIL deal after his NFL release. It's kind of odd.
1: That is okay. Odd.
0: He's already signed the NIL deal. Okay.
1: Okay.
0: And then you're talking Golden Domers, Notre Dame junior, Tahula Halamaka. Sorry if I got that wrong. Former Notre Dame defensive end who's actively... He is actively practicing with the Tigers right now.
1: My goodness.
0: I'm smashing that over. Lane Kiffin's going to do it. The SEC's already said, we will kick LSU out of the conference. I think he's going to say, all right, do it.
1: Well,
0: I'm trying to win games. Yeah, I'm trying to beat Clemson. Games.
1: Well, that's the thing. He's got something to prove.
0: And his players signed off on it.
1: That I don't believe. But he does have something to prove in this first year, and he's looking at all angles. Usually, when an NFL player is calling Baton Rouge, it's to give money. It's to donate money to the program. Now it's looking for a job. I shout out Garth Brooks. Calling Baton Rouge is a whole different feel now, you know.
0: Calling Baton Rouge, yeah.
1: But it is interesting too. It had to be the Browns, so because that's just such a joke that you would leave the NFL, a job in the NFL, as long as it's the Browns, to go back to college.
0: It's kind of you're putting some context to it, and you're like, oh yeah, I can see that.
1: Yeah.
0: Yeah, and why would you want to take the pay cut? Who was it back, like, way back in the 80s? Herschel Walker? He goes, oh, well, what sucks? So, yeah, taking the pay cut.
1: Yep. Such a funny
0: Whoops.
1: Line.
0: Yeah. But where are you at this? Because I'm going over. I think he's going to have one or more players. I don't think Lane Kiffin gives a rip. In fact, it's kind of part of his mystique, if you will. I mean, he can't stand it. He has to get run out of places, and he's known for that, and he's going to hit the ground running here at LSU before he even gets to game one.
1: He's a rule breaker, right? Yeah. That's just kind of his reputation.
0: This is within the rules.
1: I think it's going to smash the over. I mean, you just need one. I think we're going to smash the over, and we're going to do it this weekend.
0: Yeah.
1: And it's going to set the precedent.
0: Big game at Clemson.
1: I mean, it's challenging whether or not the conference – policy or rules matter.
0: Yeah.
1: Because conferences are voting that this is not allowed.
0: Yeah.
1: So there's a lot to be done this weekend, and Lane Kiffin's leading the way.
0: You know, and I really appreciate how Coach Kiffin has kind of taken on this villain. He's like, you know what? You people need me. You need a bad guy. You got Steve Sarkisian. Oh, he's so good now. He's saying, we'd never do that, Texas, unless, you know, we have to do it. He's saying, well, Dabo Sweeney's thrown some shade his way, made some jokes about him. Well, I don't think you'd be joking after getting stomped in week one, right?
1: Kiffin worked for Nick Saban for a bit at Alabama, right? And Saban was a villain. I mean,
0: yes. he was the ultimate Darth Vader.
1: You know, Saban will tell you, you know, he'll tell you right now what's best for college football. But when he was running college football, and he literally was running college football,
0: yes,
1: he was the villain. Lane Kiffin's kind of, he's going to take that role on.
0: Yeah. Well, even at USC, it's like, you know, laid back California, Rose Bowl. They couldn't wait to fire him. As soon as he got off the plane and hit the tarmac on an away game, they fired his butt and ran him out of town. And much of the same with this job before that, Tennessee. That's going to have to be our next over-under. How many more teams in the SEC will Lane Kiffin be the head coach?
1: Well, he's trying to collect them like Pokemon. He wants them all.
0: He wants them all. I think he's unfortunately well on his way out the door at LSU, and he hasn't even coached a game yet.
1: Isn't it funny, though, that like Ole Miss was the one job that they loved him,
0: yeah,
1: didn't want him to leave. Team's doing well. It's in the playoff. Heisman candidate. I mean,
0: yeah,
1: you could do everything.
0: New heights was reached there.
1: And they loved him, and he was a media darling, and then he has to go back to being the villain.
0: And then all that weirdness, I mean, throughout the playoffs, they didn't even care about the game or the outcome of the game, and they're making a run, and they're doing all these things. And just what a weird way to leave your place that you kind of built up like that. So we're going over. We're going over on the villain.
1: Smash the over.
0: Smash the over on that one. Well, that's going to about do it for us this week here at Where's the Line. Be sure to check us out over on YouTube and our short videos that we come out with each and every game day, giving you the latest edge possible. Also, follow us over on ESPN Tri-City Radio and there.

Facebook page. And you know, we're over on X and all those other good places as well. For Jeremy Odom, a.k.a. The J.O., I'm Andy Klassen. Thank you for listening. This has been WTL.

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1: Let's have him stand up. And I just love the way that he's been talking. I love the way that he has been talking. I love the way that he's speaking into existence. And I love the way that he's focused. So I'm going the Bengals to win the division. But man, I'll tell you what, this AFC North, the in-division games tough. Are going to be lit.
2: Yeah.
1: It's going to be lit. When I said that we're going to bring out Mark Wahlberg right away, I'm not lying. Mark Wahlberg is in our green room no longer. By any means, is in theaters nationwide tomorrow. This is going to be great. Mark Wahlberg in person when we come back.
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13: 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And the Hastings College football season gets underway at 8th-ranked Dort Saturday at 1 o'clock. In volleyball, the top-ranked Huskers are at South Dakota State tonight at 7 on KHAS. They'll play at DePaul Friday and the Wrigley Field match Sunday with Missouri. For Creighton volleyball, they will be hosting the Blue Jay Invitational this weekend, taking on Arizona, Pepperdine, and Tulsa. For the rest of the area teams, UNK volleyball will be in California for 4 games Thursday through Saturday. Hastings College volleyball is in Omaha at the College of St. Mary tonight, then travels to Iowa for 4 games this weekend. In soccer, the Huskers will host Indiana Thursday. UNK is at Wayne State Friday and Sioux Falls Sunday. And the Hastings College men and women are at Kansas Wesleyan tonight and host Southwestern Saturday.
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6: Here's your Tri-Cities weather forecast. Ample sunshine expected this afternoon with daytime highs approaching 95. Winds out of the south, 8 to 15 miles per hour. Lows around 69. Tonight, clear skies. High temperatures reach up to 96. Tomorrow, mainly sunny. Partly cloudy skies and dry. Saturday and Sunday with highs in the low 90s. From the Weatherology Weather Center, I'm meteorologist Jennifer Wojcicki. Currently, it's 89 degrees.
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0: The Overton Twin Loop game has been canceled due to low numbers for Overton. Tomorrow's Hastings at Gretna East game, they're now going to play that at 7:30, and you can hear that on KHAS. Kearney High Volleyball is home tonight as they take on Lincoln Northwest. You can hear it at 6:30 here on ESPN. Kearney Catholics at Hershey, Hastings at Omaha Duchenne, Lincoln Standing Bear at Grand Island, and all of the Tri-City softball teams are in action tonight. Kearney hosting Lincoln Northwest, Hastings hosting Bennington, Adams Central, and St. Cecilia welcoming in Crete and North Platte. That is a look at sports.
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4: Some major news coming out of the NBA Wednesday. The NBA announced severe punishments for the LA Clippers, including the loss of five future first-round draft picks, a fine of $30 million, and a year-long suspension of owner Steve Ballmer. This is all for violating salary cap circumvention rules in a case involving their star player, Kawhi Leonard. He, Kawhi Leonard, was fined $700,000 as a result of the punishments for the Clippers yesterday. And a lot of people are wondering if that punishment fits the crime for Kawhi. He obviously can pay the $700,000 fine, and he's not suspended. He's going to play next season for the Toronto Raptors. So the Clippers certainly are going to be put behind the eight ball, losing five future first round draft picks. But what about Kawhi? He was involved in this, but really faces no punishment. I know that some people within the NBA and fans think that there should have been something heavier levied against Kawhi. In 60 seconds, why Bengals quarterback Joe Burrow says this year's team feels different.
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4: Joe Burrow, Bengals quarterback, is not afraid of pressure. As a matter of fact, he's welcoming it. This offseason, we've heard a lot from Joe Burrow about the expectations that he has for this Bengals team. He said they remind him of his 2019 LSU team that, of course, won the national championship game. And he recently went on his teammate Jamar Chase's podcast and had this to say about this Bengals team. He said, "I just want to win. The rest will take care of itself. We'll break a bunch of records eventually, but I think we're going to have a really good team that has a chance to win every game that we step foot on the field for. I don't know about you, but I could really feel it in my bones and in my soul in OTAs this year. Different from years past." So what happens if the Bengals are once again on the outside looking in when it comes to the playoff picture? This would be the fourth season in a row. Are they really the biggest Super Bowl or bust team in the NFL? It seems like it, but Joe Burrow is not afraid of it. For the ESPN Radio Sports Beat, I'm Michelle Smallman.
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3: Welcome to It Thursdays here with the Average Joe Sports Show. Chris Schmidt, Elijah Herbel, and Arden Locke. We are gearing up closer and closer to go time Saturday with Nebraska and Ohio. Good to have you in. We'll talk about it. We'll dive into some of the confidence picks. All right, the position groups, they've been set since Monday. Just how confident are you as a Nebraska fan in the position groups? We'll give our takes on just where they rank out of 10 as we get into the season. What's the word on Ohio U? Good preview by our friend Brandon Vogel from Counter Reed, as Vogue's going to check in with us in about 15 minutes. Gary Barnett, Hall of Fame coach with Colorado and Northwestern. What's he think of the Big Red? He'll get us some rapid fire picks. And, of course, it is Danny Burke time. He'll have some thoughts with this college football weekend. Maybe some props, other things to get into today. What's the L stand for LSU? I think it stands for lawsuit. The headache continues down on the bayou, and they haven't even kicked off yet. Other things on Saturday. Is it okay to be boring? We'll explain. Numbers to get in, 489-1240, 489-1240, 800-825-5865. We're presented by the good folks at Sartor Heyman Jewelers, Rick and Company. Big thanks to them. How we feeling? Again, I'll ask the room. Minimal time outside today. I'm going to keep this until the heat advisory expires tomorrow night.
4: It's been extended to Saturday night.
3: Oh, yay. Yeah.
4: Somebody hasn't been listening to my newscast this afternoon.
3: I've been studying.
4: Man, okay, ouch. Swampy.
3: It's good to know for tomorrow morning. Swampy?
4: Swampy is the best way to put it.
3: It's good luck and God bless in the student section on Saturday.
4: Oh, God, even think about that.
3: Right?
4: Students, if you're out there listening right now, start hydrating now.
3: Yes, water.
4: Now.
5: Clarify with what?
3: Yes, water.
4: Water, Gatorade, Pedialyte, all are great options. You're not going to be able to hydrate yourself come Friday night or Saturday morning. You start now, 48 hours in advance. You want that pee to be clear, simply put.
3: Right, because the urine scale on many locker rooms is clear, or you know, a little bit yellowy is fine. If it looks like apple juice, you're a bad teammate. Okay? I mean, that's just the scale as Elijah feverishly looks to kind of...
4: We're looking for the... Do you guys remember whenever Texas had their... pun intended here. They had their hydration chart leaked.
3: Yes. Right, yes.
4: Yeah,
3: yes.
4: Thank you.
3: Yes,
4: thank
3: yes,
4: you.
3: Yes.
4: I'll be here all week.
3: Try the VL, tip the waiter. Elijah, keep with the stand-up act. I like it. But
4: but you got to have championship-level hydration going into this weekend, simply put.
3: Okay, thank you. Yeah, there you go. There's your football hydration chart per Bevo. Okay, 8, you're a bad guy.
4: 8's a bad color, man.
3: Well, I said apple juice.
5: 8, you might need medical attention at that point.
4: That is a true burnt orange. That's what that is at number 8.
3: It is. If you are going, what are they talking about? And you're listening on the Average Joe Radio Network. Stream is where you can see Elijah's incredible graphics. YouTube 7 days a week. Twitter as well, AJ Sports Radio. But, okay, we all kind of remember that first 4A in college where You're a student. Some of us were student athletes. Not Elijah.
4: Your first foray with urine, with drinking,
3: with having one too many.
4: Ah.
3: And then going to said football game.
4: Okay.
3: And it just doesn't end well, where maybe you miss an entire half because you got lost. Maybe you get sick. Maybe you need people to get you back to your hotel room, in Junior's case, on the Minnesota trip last year.
4: For some people I know, fell asleep in the stall.
3: Oh, no.
6: Yeah.
3: Really?
5: That's bad.
3: So that's better than a porta potty, though. I mean, he could have had a heat stroke in there.
4: Yeah, it's not as...
5: Were they asleep in the trough?
4: No. Like, door was closed in their own personal stall.
3: Good question. I don't want to move him. Do you want to move him?
4: They wake up to a cop knocking on the door.
3: It's always a bad, bad, bad morning, isn't it? Oh, I hear.
4: Anyway.
3: So, yeah. But I'm just to the shout from the rooftop, hydrate appropriately.
4: And start now. Students.
3: Yes.
4: Even adults.
3: The goal is 80 to 100 ounces of water a day for me.
4: Oh, I fall very short of that.
3: Got to do it, man.
4: I try my best. These are the weekends where it's important. And also, as you are getting ready for that game on a Saturday, every other.
3: Mm-hmm.
4: Every other. You got your drink, you got your water. Every other.
3: Phil checks in, and Phil, we'll say Dr. Phil here, says 8 looks like kidney failure. Dave says, I drink Pedialyte all the time. And Rocco says that was former Longhorn coaches Tom Herman's P chart, I guess.
4: It was.
3: It lasted longer than he did.
4: It kills me to think of some poor staffer that's got to go hold the chart up next to the toilet.
3: Well, think about this. Like, Notre Dame's got play like a champion. Nebraska has the horseshoe you hit. And Texas has a tranked Bevo. Okay.
4: Be like a champion.
3: be like a teammate. Be a good teammate. So make sure you endure appropriately. Let's talk a little bit here as we get into some football thoughts. Confidence level. This is pretty interesting because 10 of 22 Nebraska's starters on the top of the depth chart are transfer portal. And, you know, that's worked okay for Indiana. But Indiana's kind of shook up the whole college football world. Everybody is vying for that change or difference maker at quarterback. You had such a quarterback carousel last year. You've had it the last 2 years with as many as 34 teams vying for new quarterbacks. Do you go down to find the next Chambliss that can make your offense really hum like Ole Miss did? Nebraska went Mountain West for Anthony Calandria, and there's big things expected, not only management, but some excellence involved there to go make some plays. You know, time will tell if you trade it up or down with what has happened for 2026 at quarterback, right, from a production standpoint and just an overall offensive efficiency. But as we look at this confidence level, we look at the position groups, where do you rank? What number do you associate with the position groups? I don't want you to glaze over, but I think you could get a pretty good picture going in. And, you know,
4: And to lay out my scale, personally, yeah. I have a 10 being... I am super confident.
3: Multiple all-conference guys.
4: This will be one of the, if not the best, units in the entire conference at that position. I have 8 at this will be a very, very solid group among the conference. 6 is, like, possible to be good, but not super confident.
3: Know.
4: And then anything below a 5 is, like, I have concerns that this group will be middle to bottom of the conference at their respective position group.
3: Okay.
4: That's where I'm at.
3: So let's just assign a confidence number for this football team, first and foremost, before we get into position groups. And I'm willing to go 7 out of 10 for this football team this year.
4: Is that relative to expectations?
3: I think expectations are to get to 7 and be in contention for 8.
4: So you're a 7 out of 10 confidence that they'll reach that?
3: I think they'll find a way to 7 for sure this year.
4: Okay, I have confidence that they'll get to bowl eligibility this year. Mm-hmm. Where I'm at in terms of my confidence with this team is like a 5.5. Okay. There's so many unknowns with this football team, just in terms of what the offense looks like, what the defense looks like. And if we're using the sliding scale, like there are three teams in the conference that should be above a 9. That is Oregon, Indiana, Ohio State. All three of those teams should be above a 9.
5: You have Jake Butt just going out and saying that they looked like flawless football teams to him this past weekend. So
4: rightfully, they should be with the way they all recruit,
3: the way they spend,
4: hit the transfer portal,
3: the way they win.
4: They all should feel like that at this point in the season. All those fan bases with their team should have a confidence north of 9.
3: Sure.
4: With Nebraska, I'm at about a 5.5, just in that I have rightful concerns around the football team about, all right, have you done enough along the defensive line to go in and make that a unit that can go compete with the top half of the Big Ten? Is Calandria a guy that is going to play more like UNLV Calandria than Virginia Calandria? We'll find out. Mm-hmm. Does the offensive line all mesh the way that you want it to mesh? I probably have more confidence there, but you never know until you see it on the field. There's just areas where I have my concerns with this football team where I wouldn't be surprised either way if it's great or if it's bad.
3: Arden, what do you think?
5: Oh, I'm sitting around a 6.5. I think that when you have that many transfers, that a lot can go well, but a lot can be questionable, and especially when your quarterback is a new face. I just think that entering into the season, confidence often falls on things that you can be sure about. And I don't know if there's a lot that you can count on a hand of what you're sure of, right? Your running back from last season is now playing in the NFL. You do have some things you're sure on the O-line with how Justin Evans has been talked about. But, you know, a couple of your edges there are questionable. And then the D-line is a lot of new faces as well. I think we haven't gotten into groups yet. I kind of think the receivers are almost where I feel the best. But I just think there are too many unknowns to sit higher than a 6.5, 7 for me.
3: Fair enough. You know, I'm gonna start off with the running back room because that's been a group, and we'll get to O-line. We'll go through the different position groups again. Out of 10, what's your confidence level? And I think you put it best from a criteria standpoint, Elijah. Like 9.5 out of 10, you feel amazing. 8, you feel pretty good. 7, you feel better. You know, that's plus 500. 6 or below is that coin flip. Are they going to be good, or more so, what's the consistency going to be like?
4: I mean, anything below like a 4 is me being like, I'm confident this unit is going to be a deficiency for the team.
3: Yeah, this unit will cost them X number of games, right? Or could. I'm going to start with the running backs, and I've got them at a 6 right now. I just don't, right? We don't know what we don't know. And while you can champion Emmett, and that is absolutely an advertisement I want the world to see in Arrowhead, that he played for Nebraska, he thrived at Nebraska, he had a great season last year. He is special with that make you miss, that jump cut, just the flat-out determination, the willpower. And it's not that the running back room may not have that. I think you got a pretty angry runner in Mekhi Nelson. I think you've got a pretty smooth runner in Mosey. And I think you've got a young runner in what you have in Rule that could be really nice. I mean, he already sets up blocks from what we've been told, like he's played this game for longer than he's been alive. Like, he has some super skill to him, but that's a lot resting. And Dana kind of touched on just what young folks don't know in this league of just what it does to your body, especially if you're running the football. So I've got the running backs as a 6 out of 10. I think collectively they can help this offense. They can take some pressure off of this offense. I think the offensive line can help the running backs, and the running backs can help the offensive line. But you had a guy help that offensive line a ton last year. As many missed tackles as he caused per game. You know, the running back room for me right now is a 6 out of 10. Best case scenario, Barthel's right. They've got enough talent, and they pick the right talent to use, and away they go. They're strong. They find a bell cow to emerge, or a 1-2 punch to emerge, and there are problems for other Big Ten defenses, but I don't feel great compared to what you lost with what you had.
4: Give me a 5.7 out of 10 on them. I'll keep it really simple with my analysis. You have two guys that were in that room last year that weren't able to take carries away from Emmett in an era where you don't have bell cow running backs anymore. Even Roy Helly was giving up carries to a very young Rex Burkhead. Rex Burkhead was giving up carries to a very young Ameer Abdullah. You had great running backs, guys that deserved to be bell cows. But there was another guy ready to take the reins. Nebraska didn't seem to have a guy ready to take the reins. I think you have guys that, with proper offseason development, could take a step and potentially step into a role that is closer to Emmett than where they were last year. But you would expect that if a guy was ready to go, first off, you'd be talking about having a 1A back this fall. And secondly, that back probably would have been taking some carries away from Emmett, so he didn't have to have the workload that he did last year. So I could see them making strides to the offseason, but I have to see it to believe it, and that's why I'm closer to a 5 than an 8.
3: No, it says a lot when, you know, Dana's got a high bar of trust you've got to be able to grasp for him to put you in the ballgame. What's your number, Arden?
5: I had 6 written down before we started talking. You said it. I groaned a little bit. Sounds like I'm saying the same thing, but I feel good about a 6. I do think that that number continues to increase as the offensive line's number increases. So the more capable that they show they are to create holes, I think the better the running back room looks. But exactly what you talked about of that make a guy miss ability, I don't think there's as much of that in the running back room. And so they're really, really reliant on the offensive line to create holes more so than Emmett Johnson, who almost made the O-line look good.
3: He did. Quickly, do you want to get into another position group here?
4: Maybe quickly, we can talk offensive line real quick.
3: Yeah, I think so.
4: I'm at a 7.
3: Okay.
4: With them, you've paid money to go get these guys. They have been contributors at various spots. I kind of have the feeling of Pritchett, where it's like you just need to find the right coach that can put all the building blocks together with these offensive linemen, turn them into a unit. I'm at like a 7 with them, where I can see them developing into a unit that is in the top half of the Big Ten by the end of this year.
3: I've got him at an 8 just because of that investment. I like all the power conference additions. I like Gatula, and I like Evans. We'll get Arden's number here next segment. We'll get Brandon Vogel on the horn, get his confidence picks. What's he think of Ohio? And interested to see who's got the advantage Saturday. Is it Hauser or is it Calandria? We'll talk more here. Good to have you on a Thursday with the Average Joe Sports Show.
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3: 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Thanks to Powers Law. Teaming up here with the Average Joe Sports Show. Vogues, are you ready here? 48 hours. Bud.
13: Yeah, I think I'm ready. After probably the strangest offseason I can remember. It's kind of exciting, and not just like, oh, the first game's here level of excitement. A level of excitement of I don't feel like I have a great lean on which way things are going to go. And maybe I never did, but it to some degree, I think the plan to say as little as possible from Nebraska staff and players, which is totally their right and totally fine, has worked. Because I'm kind of like, well, let's at least get some eyes on this and see what we're going to see. And you know, it's a game Nebraska should win. If they don't win, we got a serious problem. But I do think this Ohio team is like going to be a bowl team at the end of the year. Could be pretty good and could challenge Nebraska in some ways.
4: Well, Brandon, before we dive fully into football here, I do need to ask your opinion. How do you feel about pinstripes? As the Husker volleyball team got some pinstripe uniforms for their game out at Wrigley on Saturday.
13: If it's in Wrigley, or I guess Yankee Stadium, I suppose that would be okay as well. It's a tough look outside of baseball is my experience. So you know, or unless you're like a investment banker in the 1980s, you can pull it off then too.
3: Good work.
13: But
4: investment banker in the 80s, or you have to be in the mafia. You have to be dealing in cocaine in some way, shape, or form.
3: Wow.
13: Yeah. well played.
4: It's thin white lines on the suit. I mean, it just makes sense.
13: for a one-off in a baseball stadium, and you know, the Cubs do make the pinstripes look pretty good, in my completely biased opinion. I'll go with it.
3: Vogues, let's talk a little bit here on Ohio before we get some of your confidence level numbers. That's what we were touching on here with segment one. That's 9.5, 9 or better. You know, you've got a position group that, you know, Ohio State or Oregon or Indiana has. 8, they should be able to hang. 7, maybe 6 more times they might kind of get choked out by some of those better teams, and then 5 or below, it's going to cost you a game. We'll get your thoughts here in a moment. But when it comes to Ohio, Bud, listen, I know it's going to be a far cry at quarterback from what they had. They've got a 1-2 punch at running back. They've got some linebackers. They're really new, like everybody in college football, and it's not, at least on paper, what they had a year ago for a 9-win football team. Who's got the advantage, man? Is it going to be Hauser round 2 against Calandria, or is it going to be Calandria round 2 against Hauser?
13: Yeah, that's a good question. So Ohio held Calandria to one of his not worst games, but one of the lower games that he had in 2025 in that bowl game, the Frisco Bowl. So that's real. I think that's part of these things. That said, I think Nebraska having a talent edge at most spots probably is more of a advantage Calandria in that battle. And you know, familiarity works both ways. It can also help Anthony Calandria. So I would expect, I think Nebraska offensively, I'm not expecting it to look like a well-oiled machine. Like, I don't think we'll get to the end of Saturday with this game and feel like it was a party, which isn't a bad thing in my mind, but I don't think we'll get to the end of it either and feel like, oh, that was a problem. It'll be somewhere in this kind of gray area in between, and that's okay. You mentioned Ohio's linebackers. This is for the linebacker fiends out there. I really like, speaking of confidence points, Nebraska's linebackers group. I think this is a pretty good matchup there when you look at both linebacker cores that are going to be on the field. And that probably means some pretty good tackling. Maybe the run games don't get totally loose as much as you'd expect in a season opener, and we'll see what happens from there.
4: It's Brandon Vogel with us here, a Thursday edition of the Average Joe Sports Show. And Brandon, we kind of started confidence-wise with the offensive side of the ball, but let's move it over to the defensive side of the ball. You talk about the linebacker core. Is that the group that you're most confident in this team going out and performing? And as a follow-up, what gives you confidence? And if they're not, what group are you most confident in going out and performing?
13: Yeah, it would definitely be the linebackers, I think. And, you know, some of that because we had guys listed as Owers on the depth chart who are transfers. But I think Owen Chambliss is a really good football player. I think he's even better and more unique with, like, the work that he puts into the game, his understanding of it. If he stays healthy, I think he's going to have a really, really big season. Dexter Foster being listed as a co-one on the defensive depth chart with Vincent Shavers told me that Foster's probably at or even ahead of where it might have been fair to expect. And I still think Vincent Shavers is a really great player. Derek Wacker, walk-on, made his way into the two deep there. So I like that group quite a bit. And I think they're going to be asked to do quite a bit in this new 4-2-5 defense. So I'm trying to go through the scale that you provided there, Schmitty. So I don't think Nebraska has any nines in my mind.
3: Agreed.
13: This would be at or near the top. So between a 7 and 8 for me, and we'll see how many others we get through. I might adjust that later.
3: What position group are you most concerned with? What's the Schmidt GPA of the position groups?
13: probably still the defensive line. Okay. You just need to see it. I think Whittington's going to be really good. I think Cam Linhart, a guy who was, you know, looked like the next big thing after a true freshman season, and then kind of seemed to fall out of favor with Husker fans a little bit. But it's, you know, I think they're definitely going to be better up front. Is it a unit that scares people in the Big Ten? Is it a unit that compares favorably to the teams that Nebraska wants to beat or supplant in the Big Ten? Maybe not. Not until we see a little bit more. So that would probably be the lowest. But I wouldn't put them lower than like a 6. I wouldn't get down to 5 and you know, into watch out territory. But that would be the one. And offensively, I think the running backs are going to be, I think they're going to be enough of what Nebraska needs, but that's probably the leading candidate on that side.
4: With the defensive line, is there anything that they could show you on Saturday specifically that would raise your confidence level in them in short order and take them from your place of being around a 5 and maybe get them up to a 6 or a 7?
13: Yeah, I mean, and it's always complicated because you're talking about the linebackers in this too, and even the safeties to a large degree. But one of the kind of benchmarks I put out there for this game is hold Ohio to less than 4 yards a carry. I'm really like not worried. Shouldn't say worried. Like, I'm skeptical of Ohio's passing game. Their top three receivers are guys who combined for less than 200 yards a year ago. They weren't supplanted by transfers, which, you know, they see all those practices. They know way more about their personnel and capabilities than I do. But I think this is a game where Ohio's going to try to run the ball. And they were one of the best rushing teams in the country a year ago. But they went with a quarterback who's 6'6", who, you know, maybe he can run, but he's not Nathan Rourke. He's not Parker Navarro, a guy who rushed for 800 yards for them a year ago. So are they going to be able to do that without as much of a quarterback run threat? This is a game where it was, you know, one of the big issues from 2025, where a really alarming sign would be if Nebraska wasn't able to stop the run. So give me that 4 yards of carry. It doesn't sound like much. Nebraska held, I think, four opponents to that last year, which are the opponents you would mostly think. Or no, maybe it was just three. Maybe it was just Akron, Houston Christian, and Michigan State. That's not going to cut it in the Big Ten.
3: Vogues, I'm going to ask you a tough one here with the give me a confidence ranking with the coach / coaching staff for Nebraska.
13: I would probably be at a 7, which I think puts them in the upper third of the Big Ten, which is where I'd be comfortable with. And that's without seeing what a lot of the changes primarily on defense will look like. Though I'm really bullish, I think, on what Nebraska's defense can do. I think Rob Orch is a great fit. I think he's a really strong coach. And I think you will see the expected or hoped for results from him in his first year as Nebraska's defensive coordinator. I think you'll see a team that comes out and plays with fire, is fairly swarming. It'll feel a little bit like those Tony White defenses did, particularly early on. The difference will be notable. So that pushes it probably to a 7. I guess the biggest question marks would be, like, if you're just going by the head coach, Matt Rhule has improved Nebraska. There's no doubt about that in my mind. Where does he rank against the rest of the coaches in the Big Ten? That becomes more difficult. Mm-hmm. And I also think there's a little bit to prove with Dana Holgorsen entering his second full season as OC. He's got a great track record, but what is this offense? I don't feel like I have much idea.
4: Brandon, with the offense and the defense, will you be more evaluating Saturday based on what the stats look like at the end of the game, or you'll be using the eye test?
13: Probably the eye test. I for the game previews, I do a counter read. I try to put out some benchmarks there, just because I think it could be helpful for people in terms of like what to look for in a game. But in a season opener, it's hard to do that because like last year's stats may have mattered 4 or 5 years ago. They matter a lot less now. Mm-hmm. So this will be mostly about the eye test, I think. And particularly on defense, I expect Nebraska to have some success there. But how does it look? How does it feel? It's kind of vibes based, particularly on that side of the ball.
3: It's Brandon Vogel with us from CounterRead, CounterRead.com. Vogue, tell folks how they can get signed up for CounterRead with you and Aaron Sorensen, and awesome kind of rundown today too on Nebraska, Ohio, and some of the intricacies of how things play out on Saturday.
13: Yep, you can just head to counterread.com and see what we're up to. We publish two free newsletters a week, a 2 subscriber only. So you can sign up, see what it's all about. There's plenty to look at from what we did over the offseason, and hopefully you like what you see and want to jump in.
3: Love it. Vogues, we'll chat Saturday with the weekend edition. Appreciate you much, bud.
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14: I'm Christine Lisi. The SEC is suing LSU, accusing the school of recruiting professional athletes against league rules. The suit seeks to prevent individuals who choose to leave college athletics, sign professional playing contracts, and compete professionally from being able to return to college competition. All this 2 days before LSU's season opener versus Clemson. ESPN senior college football writer Adam Rittenberg.
15: Lane is used to being the heel. I don't think he will be affected overly by it. He's still one of the best play callers in college football, but I do wonder about the team, right? And how are they going to be affected by this? They're obviously excited to play this game on Saturday night against Clemson, but after everything that's gone on, you do wonder how it's going to affect them from a locker room chemistry standpoint.
14: Adam Rittenberg on the Golics. Also taking place today, a judge in Baton Rouge hearing arguments on SEC restrictions for NFL players attempting to return to college. NBA, a mega deal for Rockets guard Amen Thompson. 5-year, $208 million rookie scale extension. Cardinals receiver Michael Wilson signed a 3-year, $75 million extension. $47 million guaranteed.
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3: 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Back to the confidence picks. Good stuff from Vogue's. As right now, we've gone O-line and running backs. I've given the offensive line 10 out of 10's great. 9.5 to 9 out of 10 is Oregon, Ohio State. 8 is solid to good. 7 is okay. 6, iffy. Below 6, you're retaking the course, right? So I've given the running backs a 6 out of 10. I've given the O-line of an 8 out of 10. And I think we're kind of within a point of one another here or there. Mm-hmm. Elijah and Arden a little lower. Totally understand that.
4: We've seen more pain in our days watching Husker football and less joy.
3: That's, you both have, right? You don't remember the good times.
5: But let me tell you, people have told you about them. When you tell you you're going, like, I commit to Nebraska to play golf here, coming from Utah, and the amount of people who told me about the 90s, I feel like I was in it. I feel like I lived it.
4: I've watched it plenty on YouTube.
3: So famous,
4: but the highlights here's the ultimate best moment of growing up watching Nebraska was Nebraska losing in the conference title game. You ever thought about that? That's like the highlight of what I've seen.
3: Yeah, and you know what's like in my household, man.
4: Gone too depressing here. For
3: no, junior's gearing up to work the weekend. Like it would be unheard of to not go to the game as a student, but he's. He's putting his beer pouring gloves on, man. He wants to make some money.
4: Well, and we'll
3: good
4: get
3: for him.
4: I think we'll get into this later. What could you see on Saturday that would make you change up the work schedule later in the year and get out some games? Or what could just give you more confidence that Nebraska could hang with an Indiana or an Ohio State? We can get into that.
3: Listen, but. I know they're supposed to do this to Ohio Saturday because they're big bad Nebraska.
4: Well, there's still things I can see that would give me some confidence.
3: But if Ohio's, and listen, they're not last year's Ohio, but Ohio last year ran for 230 yards a game. That's with a different quarterback. That's with the... You know, a different 1-2 punch at running back this year. But guess what, man? You like the word darkness and violence. You need to see it where Ohio's not able to do things on third and short. They're rarely in third and short. And you're able to do your thing defensively. And it's just, you're stuck in mud trying to go uphill if you're really, truly going to be able to come out of the gate with this new front, with these additions. That takes us to the other side of the football. Let us just lead in to the defensive line.
4: Can we say Calandria real quick before
3: you want to
4: go
3: quarterbacks?
4: Yeah, we should talk confidence there.
3: I'm at 7 out of 10.
5: I need to start going before Schmitty.
4: You're 7-2?
3: No, it's fine.
5: I'm at 7 out of 10. Well, I've said it over and over this week. I just think you need to see him play at the Big Ten level. And I think that also your confidence level might not be solidified until, not even to Michigan State, maybe the Maryland game is by that time, is when you can, you know, say, okay, he's ready for Big Ten football. Because also, you're starting a little softer when you're going to East Lansing.
3: No, well, you hope, if you're a Nebraska fan. To be honest, man, like, he needs to go 2-0, you're absolutely right, in Big Ten play. Go 3-0 in this non-conference. But it's really about taking care of the football. Yeah. And can a zebra change his stripes?
4: Well, I've been an 8 in terms of confidence, in terms of will he be fun to watch. Overall, though, my confidence with where he'll stack up to the rest of the Big Ten in terms of quarterbacking, I'm at like a 6-2.
3: Can he survive a Big Ten season?
4: That's a question. Can he take care of the football? By and large, I mean, there's going to be turnovers. It's what you get with Anthony Calandria. That's okay. That's what you're going to have to live with.
3: Survive.
4: Where did the turnovers happen? Those are all things that remain to be seen. But I'm a six two or 6-3 with my confidence in terms of how he'll come in and impact the offense. But I'm an 8, maybe 8.5 in terms of the excitement that he'll bring. I am confident that there will be no plays where Anthony Calandria's on the field where you're going to say, it's time to go take a bathroom break. It's time to go grab a beer. You're going to want to watch
3: Anthony Calandria. You're always going to be grabbing the popcorn. I don't listen. And my 7 out of 10 is strengthened that he somehow stays healthy all year. I'm not out on TJ Lateef. I like his moxie. I like his mobility. I just don't know how much better, and presumably he's worked on it. He's better as a thrower. And if he's 100% healthy, that does affect his play with Kalen as well. Like, if Nebraska's got to go to the bullpen at quarterback, I think they're in a hell of a lot of trouble.
4: Mm-hmm.
5: I want to know from you two, what would you rather see come Saturday? Would you rather see Calandria just scrambling to a degree that has Ohio on their heels? It's a whole another tool in the toolbox. Or would you rather see him just really cleanly go through progressions, play a clean game of football, you know, no turnovers, that sort of thing?
4: I want a vanilla ice cream cone with sprinkles. I want just a little bit sprinkled in. I want sprinkled in just a touch of what makes Anthony Calandria exciting, but I want him to go out and operate an offense like you want him to operate an offense. Stand in the pocket, progressions, make clean throws. I don't need to see him going Johnny Manziel in game one against Ohio.
3: No Baker act.
4: If you have to reach that point against Ohio, or if you have to reach that point in order to operate an offense, it's going to lead to problems down the road. I want to see a guy operate a clean offense with those moments. Hey, 3rd down and 6, first read's not there, he's going to make a play. Or hey, you're at the 25-yard line, he's going to make a man miss and scamper in for a touchdown. I want to see those moments. I don't want that to be all the time.
3: It's got to be routine, right? I'm gonna kind of piggyback off of Dana doing the routine. That's a check down. That's the easy completion. And that is making some plays, too, where if you're going to take a deep shot to Hunter or Gilmer, then connect on it. I mean, Nebraska has not been great downfield very often over the years. And he's a guy who likes to take a shot. Rocco says no hero ball versus the scrubs. that's a fair. So Arden, you and I are at a 7 confidence level. That's all right. We'll let you go first next, I promise. What do you say, Elijah? What's your number again?
4: 6-2 or 6-3, somewhere there. 6.2.
3: 0.0, Mr. Blutarski. Okay. Let's talk about defensive line. We can lump the edge in along with the interior. Arden, you say what?
5: I'm sitting at a 6.5 there. I'm decently low there. That's the lowest I think I really ranked anything. And I just think that there's a lot of new faces there. You spent a lot of money on it. You hope that that investment is there. But there's a level of cohesion that needs to happen that I don't think I could put a lot of confidence behind yet.
3: I'm super confident in Whittington. I like him. And I think Stoudemire, his health is a question of mine. I'm really curious on the response from Riley Van Poppel this year.
4: I am I'm honestly pretty high on the front four, the starters. I'm probably like a 7-5
3: really?
4: With the starters. I think you've brought in some key players, some talent. Winery can take a step. Petchuk can take a step. But the depth, the guys that are going to be rotating in, I might be down like a 4-8. So all in all, I'm probably somewhere around a 6-5 with that D-line. I feel really good about the front four that you got, though.
3: I'm at a 6 for the interior. I'm at a 6 for the edge. I mean, there's some possibilities there. We'll wind down this first hour with the Average Joe Sport.
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3: Sports Show Roadshow tomorrow at the Graduate 9th and P, 4 to 6. Come by, say hi, or do so Saturday morning with the weekend edition. Chris Schmidt, Elijah Herbal, Arden Locke in. We are presented by Sauter Heyman Jewelers. 10-minute warning, Barney Ball. Coach Gary Barnett, we will check in with Coach Barney down in Atlanta as he's gearing up for the Buffs and Georgia Tech. Finally, we'll know who the 1990 national champion is, right? And tonight is the decider.
4: Yeah.
3: Right?
4: I'm going to base I'm going to base my opinion of 1990 Colorado off of what Deion Sanders has thrown together in the year of our Lord 2026.
3: That's about right. I don't know if Bobby Ross is still alive or
4: not. I'm not sure thrown together. Cobbled together?
3: I don't know.
4: Have you seen Colorado's defense?
3: I have not.
4: I believe 21 of their 22 members of the two deep on defense are transfers.
3: They're all named Louis. They're all named Louie. We'll get Barney's thoughts. We'll do some rapid fire with him.
4: You bought that Louie at a market in Africa. Well, sorry, that sounds bad. I mean, like in a counterfeit sense.
3: Yes, yes. Dear God.
4: I'm going to put myself in time.
3: Stay out. With
4: counterfeit sense.
3: Stay with on the streets of New York.
4: So I went to Africa and I went to a market, and you wouldn't believe how many Rolexes were there.
3: I'm
4: pretty sure they're all legitimate.
3: You know how you can tell, and you can talk to Rick at Sauterhaman about this, with whether it's a real Rolex or a fake Rolex, aside from the obvious price. But do you know how you can tell the difference?
4: Let me know. I don't know. I've been in this place where I've had to be like, is this a real one or not? It's not a place I've ever found myself.
3: You were just telling me you were at a market that had Rolexes for sale. What were they asking you for? 40 American dollars?
4: You could have like 12 bucks American. I'm like, that's not real.
3: Was the guy's wrist still attached to it?
4: No.
3: Okay.
4: It was a bloody Rolex. I'm buying it. That's legitimate, too. Yeah, no one's dying over fake Rolex.
3: This will match my tools and wrenches in the back of my brand new pickup I bought used.
4: But how do you tell the difference?
3: Because the second hand is just...
4: Oh, smooth action.
3: Yes. Yeah. It's not a... It's just... constant. It's continuous.
4: Well, in my Rolex shopping, I'll put that to
3: We'll send you to Rick, and it'll be all okay. But get the Heisenberg blue face, is what I tell you.
4: Okay.
3: All right? That'd be pretty cool. Let's get our starting five.
4: Please.
3: Poor Elijah makes anyone else mad. R. Krecky says, I definitely sold fake Rolexes in college with a trench coat. No, I did not. I was not Damone trying to scalp concert tickets. Let's get our starting five shout-out. Shout-out to Jeff. He's across the finish line, followed by Corn Raider. Top Jimmy is here. Uncle Larry. What's up, Uncle Larry? And our ringer says what's up, and he is not happy about how warm the weather is outside the other day. So we start some roll call with the Joes. Brian Snitley in, part of the Boulder Peace Treaty. Arlo is here. Black Hills Brennan. I bet it feels good up in the Black Hills. I bet Spearfish is the spot to be, dude. Timster is here. DJ, or make that JD. JD. I got to work on the... reading level here. Sandhill Quest, QB1 Ace down in Arkansas. Rocco, good to have Rocco in. Captain is here. Anonymous, NASCAR Eric, good to have you. Brian is here.
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8: I don't know if there's anyone in sports who has accomplished as much as Jalen Hurts has, who has been as poised and as steady as he has, and who has been as unreactive as he has, that gets as much disrespect as he does. It's unbelievable that people want to discount him all the time. They never want to give him credit for winning that Super Bowl. They never want to give him credit for going to two Super Bowls. There are guys like Justin Herbert that get more respect than Jalen Hurts does. And I thought the goal of the exercise was to win. And he has been a steadying force throughout his career, despite having a new offensive coordinator every single season. And he was drafted in the second round. It's not like this is a Brock Purdy, Mr. Irrelevant type situation, because we know NFL decision makers and people who make lists and things, they want confirmation bias based on rankings. I just think that Jalen Hurts always finds a way, and he will do his talking on the field this year.
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13: I'm Christine Lisi. The SEC has taken an extraordinary step against one of the league's founding members. The conference is suing LSU, accusing the university of recruiting professional athletes against league rules. The lawsuit seeks to prevent individuals who choose to leave college athletics, sign professional playing contracts, and compete professionally from being able to return to play collegiately. ESPN football analyst E.J. Manuel agrees with the SEC.
14: NFL players, whether you signed a contract, whether you had a cup of coffee at a training camp, whether you were a part of the draft process, you cannot go back to college football. I just think it's a

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2: Sports Center. I'm Doug Duda with a sports update on ESPN. UNK football kicks it off tonight at 7 o'clock in Shadron against the Eagles of Shadron State. Both teams dropped their opening game. The Lopers on a last-second field goal at home to Wayne State, while Shadron was rolled on the road 42-17 at Northern State. But Coach Ryan Helms says Shadron still looks to have a good defense despite the loss of Kearney Catholic graduate and Eagles All-American safety Logan O'Brien.
3: Multiple guys back. Their linebacker's back. DN, D linemen are back. They lost their safety, who was a big-time guy, had a bunch of picks, but their corners are back. They tackle well. So they're going to be in an even front, an odd front. They move a lot. They blitz a lot. They try to cause havoc. So we're going to have to play, you know, and be able to execute, you know, against all the stuff that they do.
2: UNK beat Shadron State in Kearney last year, and Shadron then went on to make the Division II football playoffs. Again, kickoff tonight is set for 7 o'clock. Three Big Ten teams are playing tonight to begin their season. Rutgers just kicking it off as they are hosting Massachusetts. Then later on, it is Minnesota at home against Eastern Illinois, and Alabama-Birmingham is at Illinois. For Nebraska, they are getting ready for the season opener Saturday against Ohio, but there was some off-the-field news last night as Tay Ellis, a three-star wide receiver, moved up to Millard South from Texas and played in Friday's win over Millard North. He's now decommitted. On Three's Brian Munson.
4: I will say this. This is 100% on Tay. There is no tie between him and Trey and some growing potential of like, oh, Nebraska's not, you know, for us. We're out of here kind of thing, which actually was some folks' kind of thought process yesterday that this was going to manifest into something bigger.
2: The Huskers game with Ohio, pregame at 7, kickoff at 11 Saturday morning. Ohio has a first-year head coach in John Hauser, and he was the interim in their win over Anthony Calandria and UNLV in last year's Frisco Bowl. He says that helps, and winning 40 games in the last 4 years helps Ohio.
5: The winning ways we've had these last few years, I think we attract a certain type of kid from the portal, from high school. And I think we have a good nucleus of guys that kind of know the right way to do things. And we tell people when they come here, like, you're going to become us. We're not going to become you. And I think anytime you win, it helps that culture to solidify it, that guys trust and know that, hey, if we do the right things, we're going to have success.
2: Hastings College football will open their season at nationally ranked Dort on Saturday, and because of the heat, that kickoff has been moved to 6 in the evening. It was supposed to be at 1, but Hastings at Dort Saturday at 6, and the Hastings soccer game Saturday at home against Southwestern have been moved up. The women will play at 9 a.m., and the men will play at 11. Nebraska soccer gets their Big Ten conference opener tonight at home as they take on Indiana at 7:05. UNK volleyball, 4 games in California this weekend, beginning tonight at 8 o'clock, then a double dip tomorrow, and they'll wrap things up on Saturday. Hastings College is going to be playing volleyball in the William Penn Labor Day Tournament Friday and Saturday. Those games in Iowa, and the Huskers are off to Chicago after sweeping South Dakota State last night. A tribute to setter Bergen Riley playing in her home state.
6: It was fun. I knew quite a few people here, had a lot of family here. We knew it was going to be a great environment and a tough environment, so it was really fun for us to learn some things.
2: Tomorrow's game is against DePaul, then it's at Wrigley Field to take on Missouri in the Big Ten SEC Challenge on Sunday. High school cross country, a lot of meets going on today, including the Gibbon Indite. A few ran earlier today to avoid the heat, including in Cozad, where Holdridge won the boys, followed by Cozad and Ogallala. In fact, the Dusters had the top 6 runners, led by Sam McQuiston, and finishing runner-up was Molly McQuiston on the girls' side behind Zoe Johnson, the champion from Brady. Holdridge also won the team title but by just 2 points over South Loop. Ogallala finished in 3rd. High school football tonight, SEM's at Ansley Litchfield. It is Sandhills Valley at South Loop. Riverside is at Grand Island Lutheran. The Overton Twin Loop game canceled because of the low numbers at Overton. Other Class A games tonight, Bennington taking on Millard West, Lincoln East against Elkhorn North, Millard North playing Lincoln Standing Bear, and Omaha Central taking on Creighton Prep. Tomorrow here on ESPN, we get going at 3 in the afternoon when Ravenna takes on Gibbon. Then on ESPN and Hastings,

0: It's Adam Central, Central City, ESPN and Kearney. Kearney Catholic will be at Cozad. Second-year head coach and former Husker Jared Crick's team lost to Gothenburg 14-7 on opening night.
1: We're better. We're definitely better. We missed the seniors from last year, obviously. Those are three kids that you just can't replace. You just can't do it. I mean, from a talent standpoint and a leadership standpoint. So our seniors now, they're trying to find their role within the team and, you know, how to become a leader. Obviously, like the three we've had, they've had a lot of experience being leaders. They've kind of led the team ever since they were even young pups.
0: Also on Friday, Hastings High will be on the road playing at Gretna East. That kickoff has been moved back to 7:30. St. Cecilia will play at Centennial. And on the Vibe 98.9 tomorrow night, Minden will be playing at Wood River. Also tomorrow, Kearney High is at Elkhorn South. Volleyball coming your way tonight here on ESPN. Kearney High is hosting Lincoln Northwest. First serve at 6:30. Kearney Catholic's at Hershey. Hastings is at Omaha Duchenne. Grand Island is hosting Lincoln Standing Bear. There are a number of triangulars tonight. Also, Central City at Centura, two of the top teams in the Lou Platte Conference. And everybody's playing softball. Kearney hosting Lincoln Northwest. Kearney Catholic and Omaha Roncalli at the Twin River Tri. Hastings hosting Bennington. Adams Central and St. Cecilia welcoming in North Platte and Crete. Also going on tonight, Grand Island is hosting Lincoln East. Central Catholic and Central City are at Centura Central Valley. That is a look at sports.
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3: What are football coaches doing this week mentally? Is there anything you can do to get your team ready for hot weather?
4: Well, you know, for one thing, I know one of the things that we did here was we conditioned in the middle of practice. And so about halfway through practice, they'd go to the conditioning aspect, and then they would go back and finish the practice. And it was we had a lot of heat here, but we, of course, don't have the humidity. When we played in Miami next to last year, we did our workouts in the summer at early in the morning at 6, and we pumped the weight room with humidity and turned the heat up to where it was over 100 in the weight room. So we worked out all summer with that kind of heat just to get used to it. Now, the problem was when everybody else would come to work, they were sweating, and it was just miserable because it wouldn't cool down to about noon or a little bit later. You know, we tried to turn the air conditioner back on, but they couldn't get the heat out. So, you know, you do everything you can to try to simulate it, and then you do as much as you can to get it out of their heads. You know, that's, I think it's like altitude. I think all those schools that come in early to Colorado or Wyoming or Salt Lake City to play at altitude, some of them come in a day early to get used to it. And I think what happens when you come in a day early, that it gets in your head earlier. And you start really feeling it walking upstairs and things like that. A lot of our kids now are from here. We've got 17 players from the state of Georgia. So it's not quite as difficult for them because they're used to it. But, you know, you do everything you can trying to get ready. You control as much as you can control getting ready for that, any game, really.
5: It's Gary Barnett with us here, Average Joe Sports Show. What type of reception has there been or do you anticipate for Coach Prime's return to Atlanta? Of course, had a great pro career down there for the Braves and Falcons.
4: Well, this is sort of his town. And so from the time they got here, we're in a real private area, which okay. is helps. I know when we've been in some other places, there's so many people around, it's crazy. But this is a real private area, and I assume he knew about that, and that's why we scheduled it here. But the games are always, you know, he does a walk around the field. And he would get the opponents all jeering up and get the crowd all psyched up. And but here he'll be met with a really good reception, I'm sure.
5: What do you think about the Buffs and Georgia Tech tonight?
4: It's just two different styles completely, but there's four new coordinators in this game, yeah. Two on each side of the ball. So any film you watch wasn't any good. this team we're playing is coached by an offensive line coach, and it plays like an offensive line coach's team. But they run the ball. They average 7 yards per play, which was a school record last year. They broke the school record year before. He's been here 3 years, and he's been in the top four in the ACC all three years. They were third in the country in rushing last year. So they do the things offensive line coaches would like to do. And we're just the opposite. You know, we've got a guy in the secondary that was a punt returner and covered the fastest guys on the field and was faster than them. And so he wants to play the game fast, and he wants to play the game with speed. So it's just sort of two different, I don't want to say cultures, but two different personalities. And these two guys couldn't be further apart. Mm-hmm. So you generally take on the personality of your coach. And so I think this is going to happen here. I think it's a great matchup, Chris. Mm-hmm. I really do. I think we're going to go a billion miles an hour. I think both teams are going to try to really run the football. Both have a lot of transfers. They've got 19 transfers. They lost 17 out of the portal that were all, most of them were starters. So they've had to do some revamping, and they have more high school kids. They scholarship more high school kids than we do. But it's interesting. Both have new quarterbacks. So it really has a matchup possibility of being a really good game.
3: Quickly here, last thought here on this Colorado-Georgia Tech game. What can you tell us about Julian Lewis' expectations as he steps in, highly touted five-star, finally getting the keys to the offense?
4: Well, he played three games last year, and Elijah, and he was fairly productive. It wasn't anything outstanding, but he got his feet wet. He knows what it looks like. He knows what it's like. He's from here. So I think all the kids with Georgia, it's good they come back to the heat and they understand it, but they have so many family members that get distracted. That was always a problem for us when we went to play in California. We had so many California kids that it was a distraction. They had to get tickets. They had to do all this sort of stuff. But I think Julian's going to do just fine. He's a poised guy. I think having a year under his belt really helps, even though he right now is technically just now turned 18 years old. He's about to turn 19 sometime next month, and he's a sophomore in college.
5: It's Gary Barnett with us here, Average Joe Sports Show. There's a couple of things when we talk Nebraska, Ohio, Coach. How do you think it should look? Like, if you're a Nebraska fan, Saturday should look like what? There's a lot of new, obviously. New at quarterback, new on the offensive line, new defensive coordinator. And I think the impression that Coach Orich has made has been super impressive with just when he talks and how he's taught, and you said that from the get-go. You really liked what he did at San Diego State, so I think there's some excitement for Saturday to see, you know, a better Nebraska defense. But overall, Coach, with your coaching hat on, what do you expect in an opener? And then as you look at it from a college football fan standpoint, how should it look?
4: Well, my advice to a Nebraska fan is just to go watch and look and observe. Don't go in with any preset notions. Just go see what this team's going to look like, because first games are first games, and anything can happen in a first game. Not necessarily the score, but just stuff. And guys are playing in their first game. They don't know what to expect. They haven't really played in front of the crowd, all that sort of stuff. But just go observe and just sort of watch how the defense deploys itself. And I know it's hard to do that as a fan, but rather than going in and expecting the defense to smother them every time or pick off every pass or to complete every pass on offense, just go in and observe and try to try to watch and see what are they trying to do and where are they better or maybe where they're not better. But don't go in with the expectations, because 9 times out of 10, no matter what they are, you're going to be disappointed. And you don't want your first one to be a disappointment. So just go in and watch and observe.
3: Don't
4: scream, all that stuff, but just sort of be a little bit reserved in your viewpoints.
3: With the coaching perspective here in mind, would you rather go into a game against a, let's be clear, it's an opponent that you have tried to buy a win. You'd like to go out there and maybe have some learning lessons. And I guess that's the heart of my question here. Would you rather have a performance against a lower level team that is nearly perfect, where you don't learn that much about yourself, but you build some confidence? Or would you rather have things to talk about in that Sunday film session where you get up there and say, all right, guys, we still have a lot to improve upon?
4: Well, first of all, Elijah, you want to win. And so it'd be great to play a really difficult opponent and win. It's not so great to play a really difficult opponent and lose. But you learn in the process. And you do want the first game, you're always better. Usually, you're always better in the second game than the first game because of what you learn. You know, it's interesting, if you look at the spreads on this weekend's game, I'll bet you, I looked in the Big Ten, there's only 2 games in the Big Ten where the spread is 10 points or less. 2. And most of them are over 20. And so that's what it looks like everybody's doing. And with your game being a 23-point spread? Mm-hmm. 24?
5: Yeah.
4: And but you've got UCLA and Cal, I think, is a 3-point spread. And Northwestern game is a 10-point spread. Everything else is well over 20 and into the 50s sometimes. So everybody's trying to, you know, just go out and get the first one over with, hope you don't get anybody hurt, and then clean it up after the first game. But what I found was when you had a name opponent in the first game, it gets everybody's attention all spring and all early camp. And so it's a lot easier to get them fired up to play Penn State than it is to get them fired up to play maybe, you know, Miami of Ohio or mm-hmm. or what Missouri. Somebody's playing Long Island University. So, you know, it's really hard to get your kids going. They're looking at you like, really? Really? So, you know, you want their attention.
5: Coach Barnett's with us here, the Average Joe Sports Show. Coach Solich, Coach Barnett's going to be flipping the coin. He'll be a neutral party.
4: Oh, cool.
5: Yeah, he'll be flipping the coin, and he'll be honored for this game, and that's pretty awesome. What was Frank's rep in the old Big 12 coaching fraternity, and did you guys square off when you both played in college? Did you guys play one another, Missouri and Nebraska?
4: Well, we were both on offense.
5: Yeah, oh,
4: and so
5: right, yes.
4: We
5: yes.
4: didn't square off. And but, you know, Frank was just he was Nebraska.
5: Mm-hmm.
4: You know, he was what Nebraska stood for. And, you know, he loved it. He coached that way. And Frank is really a good football coach and really a good man. And he's one of those guys in the business that I really, really respected.
5: Mm-hmm.
4: Frank's going to be rooting for Ohio. You know that. Just so you know that.
5: So, do you really think so?
4: I think so, yeah. You know, what the heck? I mean, just go through the circumstances.
5: Gary Barnett with us here. We'll do some OT with Coach Barnett, get some rapid fire, but a little nugget in there as Coach Barney says, of course, Coach Frank's going to be going for Ohio when you think of the circumstances, but nothing but respect and, you know, tip of the cap from Coach Barnett all those years of Barney v. Frank. Really, pretty tight ball games, and one that wasn't between Nebraska and Colorado.
6: What do you think? You think Frank will be rooting for Ohio?
5: I
6: think he has a soft spot in his heart for both teams, but there's probably more people known to him recently in the Ohio program that he knows how much a win over Nebraska would mean. But it's one of the he's stuck between a rock and a hard place.
5: He built that culture. Frank's gonna. I would bet money he's wearing some sort of white kind of mock deal.
6: Yeah, neutral colors.
5: He's wearing white.
6: Yeah.
5: On for the coin flip. He is not going to show up wearing red, and he's not going to show up wearing green, and God forbid he goes, you know, Christmas wearing red and green, some monstrosity. He'll be wearing
6: the split T-shirt.
5: Yeah, like you see moms and sisters and dads break out. No, he'll be wearing a white shirt on Saturday.
6: I think you'll go neutral. I don't really care who he's rooting for, but I think deep within his heart of hearts, there's probably more recent ties with him with Ohio. So if he is rooting for Ohio, okay. He's rooting for both teams to have a good time.
5: For Barney to sneak that in, though, I mean, you know, I know Coach Barnett does Colorado color, but if the Buffs in Northwestern play ever, you know, he'd probably lean Northwestern. I don't know. The other day, Frank will be pulling for Ohio on the inside, he's thinking. More with Coach Barnett, Danny Burke, Burke's Best Bets coming up. Good to have you on a Thursday here with the Average Joe Sports Show. 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
8: 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The deadlocked jury in the Lindsey Clancy murder trial drags on into its sixth day of deliberation. AAA says gas prices across Nebraska are spiking ahead of the Labor Day weekend.
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0: High school volleyball tonight on ESPN Tri-Cities as the Kearney Bearcats host Lincoln Northwest. 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
5: Threat to the SEC that they will take all measures available if Lane keeps pushing the envelope. You've got a letter sent to Sankey yesterday. You've got people calling for Lane's ouster. Oh, and by the way, here's Clemson coming to town for an opener.
4: I don't understand I mean, it's Louisiana against the world right now. And whether they're trying to create that atmosphere, I don't know. But at least at Texas Tech with the Brendan Sorsby thing, everybody came to their senses. This one, it doesn't look like anybody's going to come to their senses. And I think I heard somebody on one of the sports talk shows say that Saturday night Clemson's going to be America's team.
5: Yes.
4: So, yeah, you know, this is just one of those issues, I think, where everybody agrees that they're wrong. But you got the governor and you got judges lined up all on Lane's side. So it's really unique, but it's also epitomizes where we are right now in college football and the business piece of college football. The game is great. It really is. But the business of college football is just a mess. And this is maybe as big an indication of that as there is.
3: Well, and it's such a surprise, Coach, to see of all the people in college football to not come to their senses that it's Lane Kiffin. Who would have seen that coming?
4: Yeah, how could that go wrong, right? But, yeah, well, I even noticed Lane's in the Dr. Pepper commercials now, if you notice that.
5: Well,
4: you
5: know, he's also...
4: Dr. Pepper does all the commercials for college football, and they do a great job, by the way. But Lane's in there now, so it's just going to fuel the fire. It's just going to be... We'll talk about it all year.
5: Well, he gets pulled over by the boss, and he's got a feature story. What was the...
3: Vanity Fair?
5: Yeah, Vanity Fair's doing a cover, like a deep dive into Lane in Tuscaloosa.
3: It's a hit piece.
5: It's a big-time hit piece. It's so...
4: Well, you know, there's actually a book that documents his goings-on.
5: Yes.
4: At Tennessee. And I read it. I couldn't believe it. You know, and here's a guy that's... I don't know. He's a guy everybody loves to hate right now.
3: I'll tell you what, in 20 years, there's going to be a great 30 for 30 on Lane Kiffin's life and times. I'm excited for that one.
4: Yeah. Well, it's going to have to be taped and sent to either up or down for me. I'm probably not going to see that one.
5: Jeez, Coach. Wow.
3: Well, I'll DVR it for you.
5: Man. Gary Barnett with us. Coach, let's get some rapid fire as... It's week one officially. We'll start off Clemson, LSU, minus 10 LSU. Too many points or just enough, or lay all the money on LSU because it is LSU versus the world?
4: You know, I'm going with Clemson.
5: Yeah.
4: I really am. I'm going to take Clemson this game. I'm not so sure LSU's not overrated.
5: Okay.
4: So I'm going to climb on that anti
5: Lane
4: Kiffin bandwagon. Yeah. It's full of people, though. I don't know if I can get a seat.
5: Wisconsin, Notre Dame, Lambeau minus 20.5. That's a lot of points for the Irish. Coach Fickle, Coach Freeman know each other well. Does Wisconsin cover this number?
4: I don't think so. I think Notre Dame is the real deal, and I think Notre Dame takes this by the spread.
3: Coach, we had an old school Pac-12 after dark game, well, Pac-12 of old, with UCLA and Cal on Saturday night. It's the Chesney era beginning at UCLA, and they find themselves 1.5-point favorites at Cal.
4: Yeah, that's one of the games that's a single point spread, and this is an interesting game because you really have two new coaches for the most part in this game, and it's you would have this game every year in the old Pac-12, and now to get it again is really unusual. This is a hard game for me to pick for sure, but you know, with all the uproar that's going on and being played at Cal, and Cal coming out and talking about their stadium will be filled as opposed to USC's, all this sort of stuff, I got to think Cal's going to win this game.
5: Ole Miss, Louisville, as you've got minus 6.5 for Mississippi.
4: Yeah, you know what? Louisville may have the best quarterback in the country, and Louisville surprises more people. I like
1: Ole Miss. I like Trinidad. I think they've got too much firepower there, and okay. The fact that it's at Miss Ole Miss. So I'm thinking Ole Miss just covers this.
3: Coach, talk about some Labor Day football. Rhett Lashley, SMU, they're hitting the road, taking on Florida State. And I didn't think Florida State's performance last week was all that convincing. Vegas would say the same, as SMU's a 3-point favorite.
1: Yeah, and FSU's, that's an interesting place to play. If you haven't been there, it's a cool place. But I like SMU. I really do. And I think this is another opportunity for them to make a statement here, and I think they will. So I'm going to go SMU.
5: Coach, lastly, 24.5, 23.5, too many points or not for Nebraska v. Ohio?
1: I think it's about right. I mean, I think Nebraska is going to be totally different on defense. And I think that it's going to make a huge difference, create opportunities. And I think Nebraska, covers that.
5: Gary Barnett down in Atlanta, Georgia Tech, and the Buffs tonight. Coach on the radio call. Coach, have a great rest of your weekend. And thanks for talking some college football with us. Always great spending time with you.
1: All right, guys. Great being with you.
5: Good stuff. Gary Barnett with us here, Average Joe Sports Show. There's the rapid fire. He likes Nebraska, and he's thinking Clemson. Keddie chimes in with this circus. My dream head coach coordinator today of active coaches. Give me the head man of Harbaugh, D coordinator Belichick, offensive coordinator Lane Kiffin. There'd never be a dull press conference. So to get you caught up with the SEC, they have filed suit versus LSU over that intent. Right now, you don't have any rules being broken by LSU. But once this ruling comes down, because you've had LSU sue the SEC. So the commissioner's been in court for a couple of hours. This was with our buddy Matt Schick in SiriusXM Schick's show. This was less than a week ago when Schick sat down with Lane Kiffin, and to our understanding, right, Lane reached out and says, you guys need to file a lawsuit. And that's not what was being said a week ago by Lane on national radio.
2: That's really the first I've heard of that. I know that sounds crazy. We've had practice, and I don't see the social media stuff. So these kids made these decisions on their own with attorneys, of what to do. And this was a while back that they made these decisions. And it's all around the country. Everyone wants to point to the Louisiana case, but there's cases in South Carolina, Texas, California, all over that have already won of athletes in the exact same situations wanting to play this year. They've been granted. So this is not all the focus, I'm sure, because of a first notable player committing to LSU and a case being in Baton Rouge. But realize they're all over. And just now, today, they were told me that, a case was in Texas, where they said the Texas A&M player should be able to play, even though the SEC came on top of this. And today, as the judge said, the SEC cannot restrict them from playing. So, like I said the other day when I was asked about it, what if a conference comes in on top and tries to say you can't? So I think that'd be really interesting legally. And now you're in it.
6: Listen,
5: we got to get Vince Powers.
6: Listen,
5: stat.
6: You can
5: get Vince called,
6: and you can say all you want that you didn't influence him. But the guys that did win the injunction in the lawsuit, didn't they all go to LSU?
5: No, they
6: all but two of them or something like that.
5: Ole Miss. Well, tight end and edge were Ole Miss guys that he was trying to get them to go to LSU, and they went to an NFL camp and got cut.
6: That's what I'm saying. And then where do they go after the lawsuit?
5: LSU.
6: Yes. LSU, yeah. So you can say all you want, Lane, that you didn't influence him, but nobody believes you. I think it's simple. The SEC, as a conference, if you've made bylaws in your system, which they got together and did the emergency thing last week, you can throw out a member for any reason you want. Within reason, but if they have broken your laws, and one of the punishments is throwing them out of the conference, I mean, I think that's the next recourse for the SEC. If you're serious about this,
5: or
6: if your other SEC member schools, throw your hands up and say, we're not playing them this year.
5: It's changed forever. It was always, it just means more down in the SEC, and the gentleman's agreement, to a degree, was we're not going to rat each other out because We're all probably trying to live above the law from a recruiting standpoint anyway. And they just kind of go along to get along from a how much of the rules have been bent versus obliterated. But now it's they are all turning their guns on LSU because of this outcry. And they, I would be interested to see who blinks first. If LSU had a team loaded like they did in 2019, where they're dominant and they're a natty favorite, they're a playoff team, at least supposed to be, right? There's two things with Kiffin here. One, he is on a ring for a mission. That's why he left Ole Miss. Left a great situation. They appreciated him, but he wanted, again, the prettier girl. Two, he's starting the conversation, the reality of just how inept the NCAA is with their governance. Three, he's trying to probably do a solid for Wade down at LSU basketball because their roster is absolutely obliterated if they outlaw taking pros onto the college level. So it's interesting because you don't go into week one planning on suing a team that is a playoff favorite in your league. You need LSU to be great, but Lane's taking that to the nth degree.
6: Well, and I think it's silly. Again, this is a rule that the SEC has codified with all its members that if you have played, competed, been on an NFL roster in any way, shape, or form, you can't play college football in the SEC.
5: And they are suing. We're saying this out loud.
6: They are suing for the right to enforce their own rules.
5: Uh-huh. Somebody's got to be the law. Yeah. And Lane Kiffin doesn't see any lawman he respects, even if it's Boz pulling him over in a Dr. Pepper commercial. That's just how it is. We'll get some picks. We'll get some thoughts. Danny Burke going to be with us. Burke's Best Bets, burksbeat.com. And good to have you in on a Thursday. 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Saturday morning, 8 to 10 ahead of kickoff, and then Real Red Reaction. 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
6: Let's talk some money, let's talk some gambling, let's talk some weekend with Danny Burke. 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Danny, week one is here, partner. I don't know if you've got any props on Lane Kiffin and the courtroom, but there is a big one in the other Death Valley, or the Death Valley, on Saturday with Clemson, LSU, Nebraska, 24.5, 23.5. Right there. I know the first half plays 13.5 for the Big Red. So we can spin the wheel, Danny Burke, and hit some college ball. What do you say?
7: Yeah, no, happy to be with you, and couldn't be any more thrilled than joining on this particular episode because, like you said, you know, football's officially back. And I know we had week zero, but it always just feels a bit more special when it's the full slate finally getting underway. And, yeah, I've got a few different angles that I'm looking at I could kind of rifle out here. And I don't want to be the guy, kind of says it late, but I did take a stab with UMass against Rutgers plus 29.5. I see it's knotted up at 7 apiece. So there's plenty of time for UMass to implode, but that line just seemed ridiculous for a week one spot with Rutgers laying that many points. And obviously their defense should be better. They'll be an improved squad. But, yeah, seemed like a lot. So I'll be sweating that one out. And then, Schmitty, additionally, now this is going to be disgusting, but this is purely based on a pros versus Joes perspective, and that's taking 6 in the hook with Colorado against Georgia Tech. Now, if you wanted to buy up to 7 for a little bit of security, if you get it at minus -120, I think that's okay if you're comfortable doing that. And look, Georgia Tech obviously put the beat down against the Buffaloes in the opener last year, and Georgia Tech, you know, with Mendoza taking over, should be arguably a better team than they were last year, whereas Colorado is a big question mark, and getting 18-year-old Julian Lewis taken over, and you know, he is a 5-star, and you're getting some transfers there. But again, week ones are wonky, and everybody and their grandmother appears to be laying the points with Georgia Tech. So it's kind of just one of those, you know, fade the public type of looks. So that's how I'm approaching tonight. And, In terms of Nebraska, Ohio, there was an interesting stat I saw floating around on the X sphere about just totals and spreads like this. So it was in college football games in 2013 in week 0/1 with totals of 48.5 or less and favorites of 4 points or more, they have gone under 68.9, so 69% of the time, record of 51-23. So Nebraska and Ohio do fall under that category. I know it does seem like a lower total at 46.5, but you think about it from the perspective of Nebraska, new quarterback in the mix with Calandria. And then on the other side, you have Ohio who, you know, having a lot of turnover in their own sense. Only five starters return. And then, you know, defensively for Nebraska, this is their chance at home to make a stand. So it should be a Nebraska win. It should be a comfortable win, keyword on should. Don't want to mess with the spread. I would only look at the total going toward the under there. And Schmitty, I mean, you know, I gotta back my former favorite team here in this spot, Notre Dame, laying 20 in the hook when they're taking on Wisconsin. Marcus Freeman, revenge spot against Luke Fickell, right? Notre Dame's got to come out firing, making a statement. They can't have what happened last year with the rough start right out of the gate. So the Irish have a fantastic team coming into this season. I think at home they will definitely make that statement against a Wisconsin team that still just kind of seems like they're in no man's land.
6: You know, Rudy wanted to be Danny Burke. He did. And your love for the Irish, well noted, well documented. They're tolerable to cheer for a bowl with Freeman at the helm versus the guy that sends somebody to their death way up top. So there is that. This is a big spot for Fickell.
8: It is kind of unthinkable, sorry, to as a change of topic here, to step into a school and be more unlikable than Brian Kelly, and Lane Kiffin has done that.
6: Yes.
8: It's miraculous.
6: Yeah. And he followed up Mr. Unlikable with a fake Southern accent.
8: Yeah. And he has somehow...
6: Hold my gumbo and hold my beer.
8: Already supplanted him. It's incredible.
6: I like it. Are you touching LSU Clemson at all, -10.5?
7: I'm staying away from that one. I'm certainly going to be looking for an in-game spot. That's kind of the one game where obviously it's going to have a lot of draw and a lot of attention. I'll wait to see where the line moves as we get closer to kickoff, but not quite as much conviction. I will say with kind of, ties to Lane Kiffin, Ole Miss and Louisville is a game that I've certainly have circled, and I kind of like taking 7 there with Louisville against Ole Miss. Ole Miss with the new coach and Golding and his staff, I mean, it's certainly a lot of pressure. I know he took over with the bowl game and you've had all offseason, but now it's real. Now it's your team. So it's a whole different dynamic, and there's a lot of pressure right out of the gate for him to make a statement going, yeah, we don't need Lane Kiffin. We're going to have a great win right away. And no, Louisville's got a solid squad. Finished 9-4 last season, third straight season with 9-plus wins. Obviously, they had a losing streak toward the end of the year that kind of killed their playoff hopes, but this could be a dark horse team to make the college football playoff, and no better way to start it out than with a statement of their own on the road against Ole Miss. If they don't win, at least keeping it close to within that touchdown spread. So I do kind of like the Cardinals in this spot on Sunday night.
8: It's Danny Burke with us here. Burke's Best Bets on the Average Joe Sports Show. And Danny, we're about a week early for this question, but there will be one NFL game going down. I know you're big on the survivor pool every single year on the NFL side of things. There will be one game that will already have been played by the time we talk next week. That will be the Patriots and the Seahawks. Is there anything you're looking at in terms of a survivor pool play for week one of the NFL, or should we save that for next week with the big slate of NFL games coming next Sunday?
7: Well, I'll put it this way just briefly. I know that a popular play, it seems like, is going to be the Las Vegas Raiders because everybody wants to have that sneaky play each week, right? And you want to get a team that you know is going to be bad and get them out of the way. And if you have multiple entries, I do think that is worth considering because I think the Dolphins are going to be the worst team in the NFL, and I do imagine that Las Vegas gets the job done. But I wouldn't go all in on the Raiders, and I wouldn't necessarily use them if you only have one entry. If you have about three or more entries, I think one is certainly worth using on Las Vegas. So that's one that definitely is going to make some noise in my mind. Outside of that, I got to do a little bit more digging for Survivor specifically. I usually wait till the week of, still getting caught up with some other futures bets, but I think them, and heck, you could even say the Titans, because I'm sure people even more so do not want to touch the Titans and Jets game, but I'm kind of high on the Titans this year. I like the coach. I don't love Saleh as a head coach, But I like that they have Daboll there to coordinate this offense. Cam Ward year two, you get weapons with Tate. The running game should be fine. The defense was improving, and as long as Saleh doesn't mismanage the game and he controls the defense enough, then this should be a competitive team. So that could be another sneaky look. Look, I know we'll get into it deeper next week. Unfortunately, and this isn't even Survivor, but my Bears are in the trappiest game of week one. I know everybody's going to be betting the Bears, which I hate to say it. So I am going to be tormented right from the start. But, hey, we wouldn't have it any other way during football season.
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7: 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Take care.
6: All right, there he is, Danny Burke, Pride of Chicago, with us here on the Average Joe Sports Show. So good to hear from Danny. We will do a steak and a beer bet, Arden's original. 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
6: 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Chris Schmidt, Elijah Herbel, Arden Locke. Big thanks to Coach Gary Barnett and Danny Burke this hour. 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Real Red Reaction, plenty to talk about, good, bad, ugly, with what Saturday entails between Nebraska and Ohio. So we'll be there for that with Real Red Reaction 2:30-ish after Nebraska and Ohio.
8: A quick update here from Thursday Night College Football. Blast from the past name for you, Pop Watson. If you remember, Mark Whipple was all over Pop Watson in high school. Pop Watson has 3 touchdown passes, and UMass leads Rutgers 21-7 early.
6: Iowa Russ is in the Iowa Russ bar sending me tempting pictures of old fashions and beers while he's watching the show on one TV, God bless you, Iowa Russ, and he's watching Rutgers and UMass on the other TV, having a cold one, staying cool. Yes, UMass doing their thing.
12: I feel like we do owe it to the people, as we've been talking a lot about weather, that I just saw on my phone about 40 minutes ago that you are allowed 1 sealed water bottle into the game on Saturday.
6: They put that out.
8: You gotta get creative to get vodka in there now to seal it back up. That's the hard part of this weekend.
6: Well, how thorough are we going to be at the entrance to make sure it's sealed?
8: It's a good question. It's only one way to find out.
6: For everybody.
8: We need some Average Joes to do some investigative journalism for us.
6: No one checks anything here.
8: I'm going to start.
6: So that's the problem.
8: So with Steak and a Beer tonight, we go in Georgia Tech, Colorado.
6: Oh, we absolutely are going Georgia Tech or Colorado.
8: Before we go there, we do need to learn Arden's steak preference.
6: Yeah.
8: Ribeye.
6: This is a kind of an imaginary bet that's never been paid to one another.
8: Yet.
6: I owe Elijah a side of beef after some NFL weekends, and Elijah owes me a whole cow after some weekends. Look at that side eye. Look at that side eye. Steak and a beer is what we do. Favorite steak?
12: I like skirt steak, specifically by my mom.
6: Okay.
12: Or medium rare. My dad can man a grill, but my mom is definitely the cook in the family. And yeah, I'm a big skirt steak fan.
6: Okay.
8: Get down with that.
6: I'm more of the strip or T-bone.
8: Yeah, give me a ribeye.
6: I like filet.
8: Or I've been Chuck Eye recently.
6: Okay, see, I hear that's incredible.
8: Chuck Eye's been a good one.
6: Every time I take Junior out, he's like, yeah, I'm going to do the ribeye, the bone-in. He's like, of course you are. You'll puke. And that's how it goes.
8: 6.5's the line, though.
6: Give me the Buffs and the points.
8: Unfortunately, I will agree. Give me the Georgia Tech to win, but Colorado covers. Give me, I get 30-27.
6: Or do you want to go total 52.5?
8: Nah, I don't touch that.
6: I don't care. Arden, are you? Are we going Buffs or Georgia Tech?
12: I'm going Buffs. I'm going to be different.
6: Okay. So we're all a three-way sweep here, going Colorado, huh?
8: Okay.
6: I'm going to switch up. I'm going to take Georgia Tech.
16: Right now, in Kearney and Buffalo County, there's a child who feels scared, unheard, and alone. 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
14: 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Pre-game at 7 right here on ESPN. Kickoff at 11 o'clock against Ohio. UNK is playing at Shadron State tonight. Kickoff at 7. And the Hastings College football game at Dort on Saturday has been moved back to a 6 o'clock kickoff. In volleyball, the Huskers are at DePaul Friday and the Wrigley Field match with Missouri on Sunday. Creighton will be hosting their Blue Jay Classic with Tulsa, Arizona, and Pepperdine this weekend. And for UNK, they are in California for four games, beginning tonight with Dominican University of California. Four games at the William Penn Invite going on in Iowa for Hastings College Friday and Saturday. In soccer, the Huskers host Indiana to open Big Ten play tonight. UNK is at Wayne State Friday and Sioux Falls Sunday. And the Hastings men and women will host Southwestern College at 9 and 11 Saturday morning. And that's a Sports Minute.
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20: Athletes against league rules. The suit seeks to prevent individuals who choose to leave college athletics, sign professional playing contracts, and compete professionally from being able to return to college competition. Also taking place today, a judge in Baton Rouge hearing arguments on SEC restrictions for NFL players attempting to return to college. All this 2 days before LSU's season opener versus Clemson. ESPN senior college football writer Adam Rittenberg.
21: Lane is used to being the heel. I don't think he will be affected overly by it. He's still one of the best play callers in college football. But I do wonder about the team, right? And how are they going to be affected by this? They're obviously excited to play this game on Saturday night against Clemson. But after everything that's gone on, you do wonder how it's going to affect them from a locker room chemistry standpoint.
20: Adam Rittenberg on the Golics. Michael Lombardi, a top aide to Coach Bill Belichick, resigned as GM of North Carolina's football team. He'd been on paid leave in the wake of an internal investigation into a human resources complaint filed by a former UNC front office employee. Major League Baseball, Jose Altuve homer, Dalton Varsho with an RBI triple.

0: 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You can tweet at us. I'm at HammerNation19, and Harry is at HDouglas83. Harry, I believe, will be on Get Up tomorrow morning. And then, of course, Harry, you got Saturday, countdown to college game day.
1: Sports Center first, starting at 8 a.m., countdown to college game day on YouTube and Facebook, starting at 8:20 to 9 a.m. And then this year, what's new for me, I get to do the college football wrap. So, you know, I'll be with EJ Manuel and Alyssa Lang, you know, halftime of the 12 noon game and also leading into the 3:30 game. So I'm excited about all of what I'm doing.
0: Harry, there is one wild score up on the board right now.
2: What is
0: somehow
2: that?
0: Rutgers, midway through the second quarter, is losing 24-7 to UMass.
1: Yes.
0: Now,
1: I love that. Let me tell you this. Let me tell you why.
0: Uh-huh.
1: Back in 2006, Rutgers was – they were definitely the reason why we didn't go to the national championship. That was the only loss we had that season on Thursday night. I'll never forget them. Ito made the field goal, fans storming the field, that whole nine. So every opportunity that Rutgers has to lose or are losing, I'm excited.
0: Listen, I think I remember that night. Was that a Ray Rice Rutgers team?
1: That was Greg Schiano. Chopping wood was the motto. That was Ray Rice, Brian Leonard. That was Kenny Britt. That was the McCourty twins. That was, who am I missing? Courtney Green at the safety position. They had a lot of guys that were NFL rosters.
0: No, there was no shame in, but I don't understand. UMass has been called by Ryan McGee from Marty and McGee for years, UMass, as one of the worst programs in all of college football. And now they got 24 points on the board at halftime. They lead Rutgers 24-7. UCF is up on Bethune 14-0 as they play 9:14 to go in the first. Wake Forest has taken a 7-0 lead on Akron and 7:50 to go first quarter of that game. Delaware is up on Merrimack 7-0. We're scoreless. West Georgia and Kennesaw State. Albany and Buffalo are scoreless. CU Georgia Tech comes up at 8 o'clock. How excited should people be for Minnesota football? Because I'm hearing some buzz with P.J. Fleck and a hotshot transfer quarterback. Do you believe Minnesota could be one of the surprises in college football this year, Harry?
1: Let me go to their schedule very quickly.
0: They're Washington, Michigan, Iowa, Indiana, and Penn State. No Ohio State on that schedule.
1: Well, I mean, you have Indiana. Penn State, I do believe, is going to be a good football team. They actually have an opportunity, in my opinion, to make the college football playoff with their schedule. You said Michigan. Don't sleep on Michigan, man. The thing about Kyle Whittingham is that he preaches toughness. That's physically, that's mentally. And I think this is a pivotal year, in my opinion, for the second-year quarterback Bryce Underwood.
0: No doubt.
1: And his growth, right? Because I thought he was all over the place in his freshman season. And this is someone who committed to LSU. And then because of NIL upage at Michigan, decided late to go to Michigan. But they're going to run the football. I think their wide receiver group is better than they actually get credit for.
0: Interesting.
1: And I want to see him not just run the football, but spin it consistently. The footwork and the mechanics is actually there for Bryce Underwood.
0: Yeah.
1: That's what I want to see more of, the growth process in his second season.
0: I mean, he is the definition of a hotshot five-star quarterback coming out. But it's obviously been a messy offseason, to say the least, in Ann Arbor. And Kyle Whittingham has come in there and said things like, I don't hate Ohio State, and tried to downplay the rivalry.
1: Oh, he's going
0: to
1: learn very quickly.
0: Is that a good thing, though? I mean, he's not a traditional Michigan man, quote unquote. So he doesn't, I think he comes in there and doesn't totally understand the nature of the rivalry the way that the Buckeyes and the Wolverines do.
1: Well, they're so accustomed to hiring, you know, some of their own.
0: Right.
1: But maybe this is what Michigan actually needs.
0: Mm.
1: You also know you don't have to worry about the off the field issues with Kyle Whittingham, and
0: right,
1: he was also the safe pick, but a pretty damn coach at the collegiate level.
0: Yeah, when you have to make a change when they had to make a change, and why, it was not a bad hire, any stretch of the imagination. All right, we'll go live to Baton Rouge and talk LSU with Ian Fitzsimmons on Freddie and Harry next.
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6: And good evening, everyone, from Kearney High School. It's Thursday Night Volleyball on ESPN Tri-City. Throughout the last few seasons and, of course, the new era here at Kearney High with Chris Connor taking over the program against Lincoln Northwest. A little new look for the matchup here. Northwest moving up to Class A, and Kearney hasn't got a lot of chances to play Northwest or Standing Bear. They're playing softball today over at Patriot Park. They're playing volleyball here. Football team getting ready to go to Elkhorn for action tomorrow. We'll get into all of that in a moment. Well, it's been a struggle to start the season for both teams. Kearney's been banged up. Now, they got off to a good start, got out of the gate, beat Lincoln High in straight sets, but then went 0-3 at the Norfolk Invite on Saturday, and they were without their libero in Anna Geluso, and they hope that that'll help them defensively to get in system and get things going here this evening against the Lincoln Northwest team that is 1-5 on the season. Their win came against Bellevue East, and then they had a rough rocket blast off Lincoln Northeast. They went 1-3, and then they did lose to Lincoln High on Tuesday night, so there is already one common opponent between these two squads. We will take a look at the starting lineups and get you ready for varsity action. It is Chris Connor, first-year Kearney High, and Brooke Blocker, first-year of the Falcons of Lincoln Northwest, is now in Class A and in the Heartland Athletic Conference after starting in Class B to build their program up. And we'll be back with more in a moment.
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6: 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When injuries take you out of the game, on or off the court, trust the professionals at Family Physical Therapy to get you back into the game of life. Coach Blocker says everybody's here for Lincoln Northwest, so that is not a problem. And as we said, for Kearney, when they played their Jamboree game, kind of that exhibition that they were able to do for everybody before the season, they had four of their starters out of the lineup. And so they really haven't had their whole crew here together for about 3 weeks when it comes to who you would put out there in your original starting six and rotation. So Kearney High with a new system, a new coach, trying to settle in again. They had a good year last year with 21 wins under Coach Steph Brand, who stepped aside after a couple of successful years. So Kearney hoping to get a win here in the home contest tonight. They were at home last week, as we said, against Lincoln High. There is some other volleyball action going on across the state of Nebraska tonight. As always, there's quite a few triangulars, and Blue Hill has taken the first set from Wood River. Ord has defeated Oakland Craig, a top 10 team, in two sets. Sandhills Thetford, a winner over Gibbon. They're out there in a triangular with Ravenna. Wilcox Hildreth has beaten Highline. Alma went three sets, but they did beat Bertrand. Nebraska Christian took the first set from Newman Grove, St. Ed, and they are up in set number two. Dundee County Stratton 2-0 over Arapahoe. Central Valley 2-0 over Fullerton in action going on tonight. Also, Kearney Catholic is on the road. They are playing at Hershey. Hastings is at Omaha Duchenne. Grand Island playing tonight as well. Kennesaw and Amherst, like we said, there's a lot going on out there for high school volleyball. Kearney and Lincoln Northwest. We'll look at the starters right after this.
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6: And now a look at the starting lineup. First off, for the Falcons of Lincoln Northwest. Serving it up first will be number 11, senior Mia Flaherty. She's followed by number 3, sophomore Jasani Allen. Number 5 is senior Angela Miller. Number 14 is the leading attacker on the team and junior Nevaeh Pratt. Number 10 is senior Sarah Fuson. And rounding out the lineup is number 20, junior London Wilkin. The libero is number 1, Aaliyah Amayas Santos. Lincoln Northwest comes in with a record of 1-5 on the season. The win coming against Bellevue East. The losses to Grand Island, Lincoln Northeast, Pius, and Platte County, Missouri. Also Lincoln High. They will be playing Lincoln Standing Bear in their next game on Tuesday. For Kearney, their lineup looks like this. Number 2 is senior defensive specialist Elle Cochran. Number 3 is freshman outside hitter Ella Clement. Number 4 is sophomore middle blocker in Namal Dang. She'll be followed by Lena Arnold, the center, number 24. She's also a senior. The leading attacker on the team, number 26, senior outside hitter Jamie Wilkins. And number 15, senior middle blocker Emma Sherrible. The libero is number 12, senior Anna Geluso. So quite a bit of seniors out there, even though they graduated some from last year. Clement is actually leading the team in kills, but Wilkins, coming off that injury, which we were talking about earlier, one of the kids that had torn her ACL in the summer, and one of those sports where you can kind of play with it before getting surgery, and that's what she has elected to do. The head coach of your Kearney Bearcats is Chris Connor, assisted by Mark Studi, Jamie Burr, Carson Engen, Elliot Lebsack, Julie Lewis, and Jensen King. Kearney comes in, as we said, 1-3, the win over Lincoln High, and then losses at the Norfolk Invite to Norfolk, Columbus, and Yankton, South Dakota. Those are the starting lineups brought to you by Five Points Bank, the better bank in Kearney. Want to remind you that we've got plenty of football action coming up tomorrow. There's also some football action going on tonight. And to kind of keep an eye out, keep your ears open. Because of the heat, some of the kickoff times and some of the games are being moved around. Now, as far as our radio games, only one of those, and that's a slight change. And we'll talk about that for you right here. Tomorrow we've got afternoon football here on ESPN. Ravenna will be at Gibbon, our pregame at 2:30, kickoff at 3. Then on ESPN and Kearney, Kearney Catholic will be at Cozad. ESPN and Hastings, it will be Adams Central taking on Central City. Those games are at 7. Hastings is at Gretna East on KHAS. That kickoff has been moved back to 7:30 on a Friday night. And then on the Vibe 98.9, we will have the Minden Whippets at the Wood River Eagles, pregame at 6:30 and kickoff at 7. Next Tuesday, well, we're going to see some teams that are going through some overhauls. It'll be Minden Shelton on the Vibe 98.9 at a Fort Kearney Conference Triangular here on ESPN that we've covered for a number of years. SEM will be hosting Axtell and Overton, but a majority of those teams who had been in the state finals and winning state championships the last few years have some new coaches and have a lot of brand new players on their team. So we'll get a chance to look at them on Tuesday. Don't forget, we've got Husker football Saturday here on ESPN. Pregame at 7 a.m. kickoff just after 11 between Nebraska and Ohio Husker games throughout the year here on ESPN Tri-Cities. And then next Wednesday, we kick off the NFL season with a Super Bowl rematch, the Patriots taking on the Seahawks. We're back with more on ESPN, getting ready for Kearney and Lincoln Northwest in a moment.
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6: Doug Duda back with you here in the Kearney Italian Repair broadcast booth, getting ready for tonight's varsity volleyball action. The Falcons of Lincoln Northwest wearing purple uniforms with white trim and black shorts. They'll move from our right to left. And for Kearney High, they're wearing the white tops with the black shorts and, of course, a little bit of blue and gold trim for the numbers and the Bearcat paw. And that is how our teams look coming in to tonight. Nice crowd on hand. At least it's air-conditioned in here. Not for everything that's going on, but we appreciate you tuning in for tonight's volleyball action. We were talking about football tomorrow. Kearney is at Elkhorn South. North Platte's at Grand Island. Northwest at Crete. Some other games in the area tomorrow. Arapahoe is at Shelton. You've got Axtell at Deschler. Donovan Trumbull makes the long trip out to Mitchell, and Gehring makes the trip east as they take on Lexington. Grand Island Central Catholic is at H&H. Highland is at Bertrand. Good one at Sandy Creek. Should be hosting Johnson. Brock should be a good one. Lawrence Nelson at Blue Hill. Loomis is at Kennesaw. Nebraska Christian will be at Elm Creek. North Platte St. Pat's is at Wilcox. Hildreth Pleasanton at Amherst in another rivalry game. And that's a little bit of the football that is going on. So we're getting ready for the Labor Day weekend, and we're glad that you're along with us to kind of get the weekend underway here with some Kearney High volleyball tonight against Lincoln Northwest. The football tomorrow, the Huskers on Saturday. Back to some Royals baseball on a Sunday. Don't forget Nebraska volleyball. They're at DePaul, who's off to a nice start. That's tomorrow night. And then the match at Wrigley Field, weather permitting, with Missouri coming up on Sunday. And you can listen to the games on KHAS Radio as Nebraska volleyball gets going with their match. That's Sunday. You can hear it on KHAS. Plus, we've got more baseball coming up Monday. We will have an Average Joe Sports Show for you on Monday as well, Labor Day. So Schmitty and the gang will be there to wrap all of that up. We're ready for high school volleyball, and you've been listening to the Nebraska Land Aviation pregame show on ESPN Tri-Cities, KXPN Kearney, and KICS Hastings. We're also on the World Wide Web at newschannelnebraska.com, newschannelnebraska.com. You can check out what's going on in the world of sports, and, of course, our TV gang over at the State Fair with Dave Greek, Colleen Williams, here over the last week. Got a chance to be over there yesterday with them and had a whole lot of fun. We should be ready to get the ball in the air here in a moment.
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6: 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Doug Duda with you on this Thursday night. 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All right, we are ready to get things going. The Rowdies actually sitting behind us and not behind the Lincoln Northwest team in volleyball here. So we'll get to hear a little bit of action from them tonight as well. It looks like Kearney has won the toss, and they will serve it away. Kearney did win the reserve game fairly easily here over Lincoln Northwest, 2-0. And back to serve it away here for Kearney High. To get this match underway will be El Cochran. Goes right into the middle of that service area. Falcons will put four back defensively here to try to pick up serve receive. And Cochran fires it away. Deep corner. It is played just inside the line. Set middle. The attack is just off the back line and deep from Allen. And Kearney will pick up the first point. Best of five in these duels. Play to 25. If you get to a fifth set, go to 15. And Cochran serves it away again. Played back middle. Set to the right side, a little bitty slide. Going to be punched across there by Flaherty. Kearney handles to the outside. Angle attack off the net, and it kicked wide and out of bounds from Clement. The Lions judge kind of looked at it twice. I think we all thought that it was going to fall in, but it just kept sailing, and it was wide and out of bounds. So Northwest is serving away, and here's Flaherty. She'll take it down the middle. Overpass. Free ball at the net. Joust is going to be blocked up there by Kearney. And Lena Arnold, the center, able to put a block on that one. And a side out here for Kearney. Overpass on that serve. And it actually worked out for the Bearcats as she got the block on Allen. And to serve it away will be Ella Clement. She'll drive it into the far corner. Picked up there by Flaherty. Set outside. The attack goes into the net from Pratt. Up there, Arnold, along with Deng, trying to knock it around. It couldn't get the job done. 3-1 Kearney just underway here in the opening set. And the serve goes far left corner, zone 5 to Pratt. Sets right side. Quick attack, driven across there by Miller. Carney digs, sets outside, drives it across. Might have been long, but it's played by Flaherty out of the back row. Northwest will drive it across. Arnold sets. Dang in the middle. She goes with the tip. Played there by Miller, and Lincoln Northwest gets it to the outside. The attack again will go into the net. Pratt sees some pretty good height over there from Carney and hasn't been able to even tool the block yet, and it's going to be 4-1. Clement ready to serve it away again. Kind of moving around that service line a little farther left. Good serve over there, but the libero, Amaya Santos, picks it up. Pass off the mark. It'll be across on a free ball here. Arnold slide, dang right side, cuts it to the middle and good. That'll be the first kill of the match here for Kearney. They've got a block, a kill, and a couple of errors here from Lincoln Northwest. So three in a row for Clement. And a 5-1 start here in the opening set. Clement floats it back corner. Picked up there by Pratt. Bump set back to DeVea. Pratt will take it off the block. Popped into the back corner. Handled by the Kearney libero. And then they'll get it outside. Rattle off the net by Bailey Helmbrick, who has checked in. 10-foot line miss hit by Northwest as Angela Miller tried to cut it around the block. Point here for Kearney, 6-1. And Lincoln Northwest is going to use a pretty early timeout here with the Bearcats on a 5-0 run. This timeout brought to you by ENT Physicians of Kearney, taking care of you since 1994. Located where you need us, specializing in you. We're just underway in the opening set. Kearney has jumped out 6-1.
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6: Doug Duda back with you here on ESPN Tri-Cities. After tonight, Kearney High will be off until Tuesday when they play at Lincoln Southeast. They're back home 1 week from tonight against Lincoln East and then host their Kearney invite on Saturday the 12th, where they will see some decent competition. We're out of the timeout by Lincoln Northwest. They trail Kearney 6-1 here in the opening set. And the Bearcats ready to serve it away. Stays in the back middle. Roll shot across there by Pratt. And at the middle of the net, Deng will put it away. Easy swing there. And Amal Deng gets her second kill. 7-1 in favor of Kearney. All along here, we've had Elle Clement back there serving it away. Five in a row from her at the service line. Backing up a little deeper there in the middle. And flies it deep. Good job by Amaya Santos there of Northwest to peel out of the way. And the service error will give Northwest the volleyball. 7-2 here in the opening set. And she will go back. The libero, Amaya Santos, to serve it. Good right there on the line to Clement. Her pass across. It's a miscommunication there between Lena Arnold and Jaluso as to who was going to play the two ball. Jaluso wasn't sure that her setter could get there in time, and it's going to be 7-3. Maya Santos deep and out of bounds. So she kind of returns the favor. Side out here for Kearney, and Deng's going to stay in and serve the volleyball away here. El Cochran rotates back in. Bailey Helmbrick is in that front row, along with Arnold and Wilkins, and the serve is across, set to the outside. The attack off the double block from Pratt, picked up by the Bearcats. Arnold into the middle, and it's going to be Schreibel to take it across. Return quickly for the first kill of the match by Northwest. Nevaeh Pratt out on the left wing is able to get the kill. 8-4, and Northwest seems to settle down a little bit here after the timeout. Rotating into the ball game, Maya Bodorf. She'll go back and serve it away here for the Falcons of Lincoln Northwest. Serve, Arnold gets it in the middle. Sherrill drives it across. One arm up there by Amaya Santos and taken over by Pratt. Kearney with the dig. They'll go to the outside. Elevating and firing it over will be Helmbrick. Falcons able to dig. Pratt again at the net, tips it over. Kearney runs into each other and are not going to be able to dig it out. collision over there on the Kearney front court. Teams are, or the players are going to be okay as they bounce up. But a 4-1 run now by Lincoln Northwest. Makes it 8-5. And the serve into the left-hand corner, picked up there by Cochran. Set outside and a quick put away by Helmbrick. First kill for Bailey. Side out for Kearney. And they lead it by a score of 9-5 here in set number one. Arnold will go back to serve it away. And Avery Pider will check into the front row here for Kearney High. And Arnold serve into the net. Second service error here for the Bearcats. And back to serve for the Falcons will be Nevaeh Pratt. Pratt with a couple of kills here for Northwest. After falling down quickly by five, they've cut it to three, and they have the serve. Pratt's serve. Picked up down the middle. Arnold back set right side. A little missed timing, and it's just punched over by Helmbrick. Bump set for the Falcons. Right side attack going to be blocked, and Kearney's going to be called in the net on the Wilkin attack. So a point here for the Falcons, and it's 9-7. And Pratt will get to serve it away again. We are right here on the net from our vantage point at Kearney High. So we'll get a chance to see some of that a little more often as the serves across and quickly to the middle. It's put away by Sherrible. That'll be Emma's first kill of the match. And the senior will rotate around. And here into the ball game now will be Jamie Wilkins to serve it away with that big brace on the left knee. Back set right side, Lincoln Northwest takes it off the single block. Pulled up there to the outside. Kearney drives off double block with Ella Clement getting her first kill of the match. 11-7, Kearney High. Wilkins, a big piece of the team lost with the injury. She's trying to do anything, though, she can to help. And just being able to suit up, having a presence from your leader of last year, something. Good strong serve, overpassed it out of bounds. There's our first ace of the night, right in front of the scorer's table. And Wilkins now looking for another one. Kearney up 12-7. The lead right back to 5 after Northwest had cut it to 2. Wilkins serves stronger into the back corner. Picked up by Wilkins. Back set right side. Off the block. Kearney's able to dig. It's at the net. Joust is missed by Kearney. And Lincoln Northwest will get credit for the point here with Fuson getting a fingertip on it. And a side out here for Northwest. UNK Volleyball is playing tonight, but they don't start till 8 o'clock out in California. Of course, we know about the Huskers. We talked about them earlier. And Hastings College is in Iowa Friday and Saturday for 4 games. Serve across. Kearney struggles. Arnold's able to pass it back over. Northwest with a bump set, and they'll take a right side out-of-system attack down and good by Pratt. Third kill by Nevaeh Pratt. And point on serve for Fuson. Fuson, the senior, from a typical zone one service area, cuts it across, dig is made, back set right side, angle attack driven across by Avery Pider for her first kill. Point Kearney, 13-9, and the libero, Angeluso, will go back to serve it away. Angeluso, just off center, drives one deep into the middle, it's picked up there by Pratt. Set to the outside. Big swing off net. Was it touched? I don't think so. I think it just deflected out of bounds. Point Kearney off the Flaherty swing. Northwest is going to say, hey, that was touched. And it was right in front of your R1 or your up official. Sometimes they can't even tell when it's right in front of them because it's so close. But they're going to say attack error and a point for Kearney. And Geluso serves out of bounds. That's probably one of those where they say ball don't lie. And the serve goes out. First set, Kearney 14 and Lincoln Northwest 10. Substitution for Northwest back in will be Angela Miller. And to serve it away will be London Wilkin as we wind down the first rotation, and she'll put it right into the center of the net. And right back over to the Bearcats, 15-10. Belle Cochran, who started from the service line, is back there for the second time. Kearney starts four seniors, a freshman and a sophomore. Cochran, one of the seniors, flicks it down the middle, picked up by the libero, Amaya Santos, set to the outside, corner attack, good placement down and good for Angela Miller. Miller is just the third Falcon to pick up a kill here in the opening set. They're hanging around. Kearney hasn't stepped up in any kind of dominant way yet. They've made some nice plays, but a couple of errors. Falcons have kept a couple of rallies along round long enough to pick up a point. And Flaherty's serve is an ace. First ace of the match for Lincoln Northwest. 15-12. Again, Kearney jumped out 6-1, and we've kind of been back and forth between 2 and 5 points ever since. And another serve. Going to be stabbed out by Clement. Slide right side. Dang, put away on the assist from Arnold. That'll be the third kill for Damal Dang. Side out Kearney, 16-12. And Ella Clement to go back and serve it away. Opening set, best of five in this hack action from Kearney. Clement serve out of bounds. Tried to get a little too cute there, short serve zone four, and it hit the net and popped it out of bounds. That'll be the fourth service error here already of the match for Kearney. Amaya Santos to serve here for Lincoln Northwest. Arnold, slide, Dang, right side, good block up front, Dang dings, a joust at the net, and Kearney ran into the net. Arnold tipped it over off the hands of Fuson, but then when she came down, she lost her balance and went into the net. And it's another 4-1 run by Lincoln Northwest, and they've cut it to 2, 16-14. And Amaya Santos hit the net, just got over. Kearney picks it up. Dang unloads, got the line in front of the Falcon bench. And Dang now with her fourth kill. Dang, a lanky sophomore, six-footer out there for Kearney. And they're going to bring her out here, as it would be her turn to serve. They're going to have McKenna Williams come in and serve at 17-14. Kearney. Kearney's got a lot of girls suited up for varsity, and the coaches just said, you know, no superstars, a lot of girls that are just kind of biding for time here in the early portion of the season, trying to figure out how they can pick up some points and get some playing time. An attack error here by Fuson of Northwest. Northwest has already used one of their timeouts. Kearney up 18-14. And the serve, a beautiful serve. That's picked up by Flaherty. Quick set middle off the double block. Arnold's able to take it off the tape, pass it over. Scramble here for Northwest. They'll be able to pass a free ball across into the back row to Clement. Set outside. Here's the attack way long for Helmbrecht. And Lincoln Northwest will pick up the point. 18-15, first set. Kearney has not had to burn a timeout. And the libero, Geluso, comes back in. And to serve it away for the Falcons will be Maya Bodorf. Picked up a point last time. Hits a little screwball that goes from left to right. And it kept spinning and went out of bounds. So service error for Northwest. And that'll be their third. And back to serve it away, the Kearney setter in Lena Arnold. Doug Uda with you here on KXPN Kearney, KICS Hastings, NewsChannelNebraska.com. Thanks to Athletic Director Ryan Hogue and all the folks here for their hospitality. Serve across, quick into the middle. The tip try is going to be blocked up front. It's Fuson with the tip, and she is blocked by Avery Piter, and Northwest will use their final timeout. Kearney answering on a 4-1 run. We're in the first set, 20-15. Kearney with the lead. 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
6: Welcome back to the Kearney Towing and Repair broadcast booth here at Kearney High. As we said, also got softball going on tonight for the Bearcats. A little cross country running going on today across the state of Nebraska as well. Tomorrow on the Doug and Daddy Show, We're going to talk with former Husker Adam Carriker, Carriker's Chronicles, his thoughts on Talis decommitting from Nebraska, his thoughts on game one of the season up ahead for Nebraska. We'll also talk with Tina Martinez, Heartland Hoops Classic, the lineup announced earlier this week. We'll talk with him about that. All right, out of the timeout, Lena Arnold to serve it away again with Kearney leading at 20-15. Strong serve, got him out of system. They'll still get a roll shot across. It's run down by Arnold. Jalusa with the set right side. The attack off the back row by Piter.